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Linkin Park, Jay-Z joining up for Numb and Encore on our Labor Day 2K weekend. And we know what's next for Linkin Park. Their movie on Shatter is coming out at the end of this month. They're only doing a couple days of screening, so if you're trying to see it, get on it. You can see where and everything at Linkin Park on their socials. Mike

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1: I remember when Weezer put out Beverly Hills and Everything on their Make Believe album in 2005. I listened to that every day for a long time. Some of my favorite stuff there from Weezer. I'm Mike Jones. Thanks for hanging out with our Labor Day 2K weekend. Well, now in 2026, Weezer, they're about to kick off their gathering tour. Plus, they're going to play in a few weeks in Vegas at our iHeartRadio Music Festival. And we're going to have that going on Hulu and Disney Plus. We'll have it on the air as well. Plenty of options to listen, to watch it. Weezer, Muse, the Goo Goo Dolls, the Smashing Pumpkins. Everyone, you can see it all, listen to it all, be a part of it all. Coming up.

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1: It feels like we're bringing it full circle this hour during 5 o'clock in our Labor Day 2K weekend. I'm Mike Jones, because we had the White Stripes a little bit ago, and I said Seven Nation Army is one of the defining songs of 2000 to 2010. Well, I'll say the same thing about Jimmy Eat World and The Middle in those tippy-top, upper tier songs right there. And also, we had the White Stripes a bit ago. Now we have another Jack White band, the Racketeers, with Steady As She Goes on our Labor Day 2K weekend.

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0: the alternative rock station, Alt 96.1. We've got a bit of everything going on for our Labor Day 2K weekend. I'm Mike Jones with Switchfoot. It's a band with brothers in there.
1: All right.
0: With the Black Keys, it's a duo. The Gorillaz, they're coming up. A cartoon band. Yeah. See, like I said, a bit of everything is going to be going on now and all through our Labor Day 2K weekend.

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0: Y2K, because our boss likes music from 2000 to 2009. That's why. Back when they still went to concerts and didn't know where they were when they woke up. The Labor Day 2K weekend.
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1: Panic at the Disco, they came back last year for the When We Were Young festival and disappeared once again. Brendan Urie, we want more. Can we get more? Maybe we will. Now, before Panic on our Labor Day 2K weekend, we got Linkin Park. There's been so much going on with them. Next up is their movie Unshatter coming out at the end of this month. All about the comeback for Linkin Park, the big tour, all of it together. It's only going to be in theaters, though, for 2 days, only on September 30th, then that Saturday, October 3rd. So see about tickets and everything at Linkin Park. You don't want to miss out. I tried to

Alt 96.1. We're playing Green Day on our Labor Day 2K weekend. I'm thinking of all the side projects they have. The cover-ups, the Foxborough hot tubs. There's a million of them in the Green Day family. And then there's also the side projects for Ben Gibbard. I'm Mike Jones, because being the leader of Death Cab for Cutie wasn't enough. Back in the day, he also said, I'm going to do this other band, and we're going to write songs by mailing it to each other. Took a while, but greatness happened with the Postal Service. And we have such great heights on our Labor Day 2K weekend.

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1: I mean, wild to me that that Chili Pepper song is 20 years old now. Like, I remember buying Stadium Arcadium, like, the CD. I was so excited, but yeah, I guess I gotta remember I'm 34 now. It's

Alt-96.1, the alternative rock station. You know, it's funny, I'm playing you Coldplay right now for your Labor Day 2K. I actually just ordered the Coldplay, like, coffee table book. Yeah, it's like 25 years of photos of Coldplay. It's called One Lens. Great Christmas gift if you need to buy for your Coldplay fans.

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What's going on? It's Alex Mack. 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

Alt-96.1, your rock alternative. What's going on? It's Alex Mack. Happy Labor Day weekend. Just a reminder, we're celebrating our Labor Day 2K here, which is just all weekend playing you the best songs of the 2000s. And hey, if you are traveling today, like maybe you just left after work or whatever, I hope it's going well. I heard, according to AAA, this is supposed to be like by far the worst

0: back to a time when Ozzy was America's dad. The Labor Day 2K weekend.
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Hey, what's going on? It's Alex Mack. Now, I know a lot of people think, or at least call Labor Day weekend, like, the end of summer. But look, hang on to those last few moments. The actual, like, official end of summer isn't till September 22nd. So, you got time.

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Alt 96.1, the alternative rock station. What's going on? It's Alex Mack. This is your Labor Day 2K all weekend, right? Playing you the best songs of the 2000s. So a ton more coming up. And this next song definitely falls on my list of songs that have like those nice little moments that sort of like, I don't know, scratch your brain in the right way. Like the pause in this, the like, this is the story of a girl, gets me every time. This is.

Alt 96.1, the alternative rock station. What's going on? It's Alex Mack. Man, one of those moments, like from a video that I think about way more than I should. Like early footage of this next band, MGMT, where they're performing on like a college campus. They're clearly super young. They're like, "Hey, what's up? We're the management." I saw that for the first time. I was like, "Am I the management? Am I supposed to say the management or just MGMT?"

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What's going on? It's Alex Mack. 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

Alt-96.1, your rock alternative. What's going on? It's Alex Mack. I was just reading the top Labor Day destinations for this year. It's like Seattle, Orlando, Boston, Denver, and New York City, which I feel like that's a lot of the usual suspects. But no California, which I thought was kind of odd. So in lieu of California not making the top five, I have to play the Chili Peppers.

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1: Yo, what's going on? It's Alex Mack. I'm really excited for Labor Day weekend. I don't know about you, but I could use a break, even just like mentally. Dude, I had therapy yesterday. Huge advocate for therapy, but my therapist is like kind of sassy with me, which I like. We were talking yesterday. She was like, huh, so I guess I'm the longest relationship you've ever had, huh? It's like, cool. Called out. Thank you so much for the reminder.

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0: 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It kills me now.

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What's going on? It's Alex Mack. Now, I'm going out of town for actually the next couple weeks. I'm going to Greece. It's the first time I've been out of the country in so many years. First time I've been to Greece. I haven't had to pack for a trip this long ever. When you're packing for a trip, do you also bring like every pair of underwear that you own? You're like packing like you're just going to ruin your pants every day? Or is that just a me problem? Not the ruining of the pants, but the overpacking. You know what I mean.

Alt 96.1, your rock alternative. So I've got to fly like super early tomorrow morning. And I was talking with my friends about, you know, like the pains of flying, you know, all this stuff. It's so clear that there are like window seat people and aisle seat people. I mean, we can all agree that the middle seat is the worst, but that golden, beautiful moment when you get to your seat and the rest of the row is empty, like, I mean, can you beat that feeling? It's the best. It's like first class. Never.

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What's going on? It's Alex Mack. 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

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What's going on? It's Alex Mack. Man, every year about this time, well, I guess a couple days ago now, I always feel bad for Billy Joe Armstrong, the lead singer of Green Day, right? People posting all those memes like, well, it's time to wake up the guy from Green Day.

Scrubs, the golden age of TV, really. And man, it had a hell of a soundtrack. This is the Labor Day 2K weekend. Spokane's alternative rock, Alt 96.1.

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the alternative rock station, Alt 96.1. Hey, what's going on? It's Alex Mack. Happy Labor Day weekend. Hopefully you got some cool plans, maybe traveling a little bit. Although I will say apparently today and tomorrow, definitely tough travel days. Monday also, right? Like traveling back on your day off. Here's what I say, and look, I'm not, you know, any person to be giving you advice, but to me, that says you should just take Tuesday off also. Drive back Tuesday instead of Monday to avoid the traffic.

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1: 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I'm looking.

96.1, the alternative rock station. Hey, what's going on? It's Alex Mack. Now, while we've been doing our Labor Day 2K this weekend, it's made me go back and like rewatch a lot of music videos. As soon as we decided to play this song, I was like, oh yeah, maybe one of the greatest music videos like of my generation. I don't know. Okay, good.

96.1, your rock alternative. It's our Labor Day 2K, just playing all the best songs of the 2000s for your Labor Day weekend. And you know what? I saw Lifehouse coming up, and immediately, as soon as I... Okay, right now, hitting the first couple notes of this song immediately takes me back to my first job, Cold Stone Creamery. I feel like we were playing Lifehouse like every single night.

96.1, your rock alternative. I feel like as we've been doing our Labor Day 2K, and by the way, this is just the start. We're doing this all the way through the long weekend. I've been going down memory lane with a lot of these songs. Like, I remember singing this Jet song, and by singing, I mean attempting to sing this Jet song at karaoke one time. My parents were in the room. They didn't like me saying the bad words of this song. I mean, I was a teenager, but, you know, still.

0: 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It's a Labor Day 2K weekend.
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0: 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Nobody calls it the aughts.
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23: 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I feel like
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Alt-96.1, the alternative rock station. What's going on? It's Alex Mack. Hopefully you've been enjoying the very beginning of your Labor Day 2K weekend here. Just all the best songs of the 2000s. 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Emerging Alt is coming up next at 11 o'clock. 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
3: Look at us officially kicking off Labor Day weekend together. It's Alex Mack, your host here on iHeartRadio's Emerging Alt. I don't know about you, but I am so ready for the long weekend. And the fact that we have an entire hour of all new music to get us there is pretty sweet. Like, we got Almost Monday coming up. Our friends in Joyce Manor, Stuff in the Neighborhood, and The Paradox, Steve Lacy on the show tonight, Goose, and Buffalo Traffic Jam. Also, you know, before the show started, I actually was checking the talkbacks coming in off our free iHeartRadio app. I just got this.
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0: 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What's up? It's Alex Mack. I am your host here on your new music show. It's iHeartRadio's Emerging Alt. And the cool thing about doing this show is a lot of times I get to interview a lot of the bands that we're playing. And I actually had a chance to talk to our friends in Joyce Manor about the moment that they knew that I used to go to this bar was going to be like the single.
1: I think Chase and I were pretty blown away because Chase and I wrote it in my house, and it came together really naturally and easily. And we were both just like, we were so excited to book studio time. And it was the first song we'd written in a while where we like could not wait to record it. Like I wanted to go into the studio that day. Like, you know what I mean? Like I wanted to go in the studio yesterday.
0: And we're so glad you did. Joyce Manor right now. It's how you

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1: 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My name is Alex Mack, your host here with iHeartRadio. Man, I just love that we're getting like new stuff from the Paradox. They've had such a crazy run. Actually, I don't know if you caught them. They were in that Green Day movie that came out, Nimrods. Also, this new song that they just put out, it's called That's Not Fair. Sounds eerily like kind of old school Green Day, like in the best way. But hey, take a listen to that a little later. I want to play you another one of their new songs right now. It's called I Kinda Like That. It's

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Not to, you know, persuade you to spend more money in this economy, but we got more tour announcements. It's Alex Mack, your host here on Emerging Alt. In case you missed it, the Linda Lindas have a giant, like, North American tour coming up. Officially kicks off on the 16th in Sacramento, but goes all the way through November. So see if your city's on the list. I'm telling you, it's definitely worth getting tickets to see them live. Like, this is them right now. Maybe to persuade you. The Linda

Alt 96.1, your rock alternative. What's going on? It's Alex Mack. I'm your host here on Emerging Alt, your new music show. Which, you know what? Not to toot my own horn, but I can tell that the show's working. I talked to a listener earlier this week and was like, yeah, like I heard that band Goose for the first time. My son is super into them, and now we listen to Goose together. I thought that was the coolest thing. This is them right now, so you can, you know, be a fan with them too. The song's called Good Times, End Times.

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0: So glad it's Labor Day weekend. My name is Alex Mack, your host here on iHeartRadio's Emerging Alt. Hopefully you got some cool plans coming up. And hey, you know what? I'm playing you all this new music, maybe adding to your Labor Day weekend playlist. Like coming up, I'm playing you Buffalo Traffic Jam. Got the new one from Edge Hill. We're doing Fontaine's DC, Cage the Elephant. So hang out, more new music to come. And let me know what you thought so far. Like, hey, maybe if there was a song that stood out, you want to hear more from that band? Let me know. 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

0: one of my daughter's friends for her birthday. What are those things? 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
0: what are they called? Nitos or whatever.
1: Oh, okay. Nitos.
0: Well, this is like a stick of butter.
1: Yeah, we have it.
0: Oh, you have the stick of butter?
1: Oh, yeah.
0: Oh, these are...
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0: These are big with these stupid kids. These like squishy things. And my wife goes, hey, can you run it over to their house? 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
0: Yeah, and now my daughter already has butter. 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

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My name's Alex Mack, your host here on iHeartRadio's Emerging Alt. And look, I need you to know when I'm playing you this full hour of all new music, like I believe in all these bands, right? In all these songs. But some of the bands, you know, are like, you know, it's like New Fontaines DC coming up. They're a huge band. But when I'm playing you these smaller bands, like I really feel like they've got it. Like I really believe in them. And this next band is such a great example of that. They're called Edge Hill. Now, you've probably heard their song Double Take, but this new one is just as good. I might even like it a little more, honestly. It's called Love to Go.

96.1, your rock alternative. My name's Alex Mack, your host here on Emerging Alt. Enjoy the rest of Labor Day weekend. We're just kicking it off. Hopefully you've got some time off. Gonna enjoy yourself a little bit. Be safe, please. You know, have fun, but like, you know, be cool about it. Hey, I got you Violet Grohl right now. It's her new one. Maybe add this to your Labor Day weekend playlist. The song's called Bug in the Cage.

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0: 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And then later after that, you exchange explicit pictures. 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
3: Your baby.
1: That she's getting. This her new cat.
3: Yeah, my new bunny.
4: Yeah legal
1: her,
4: bunny.
1: Yeah. Her new cat that identifies as a dog.
3: Yeah. Caton de Tulier.
1: Yeah. Okay. First of all, the name, right?
4: Right. The name.
1: That's not a real name of a dog breed.
4: The name ruins.
1: Yeah. Right. Yeah. Yeah.
4: Name ruins it.
3: It just means a cotton dog.
1: Greg, what did you determine? Right. What's the minimum weight for an animal to be considered a dog?
4: Personally, 35 pounds.
3: Oh.
1: Okay.
3: Gonna need three of them at least.
4: Yeah.
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2: Yeah.
1: Woody, are you like me?
3: Probably.
1: You have to try it on. You have to touch it.
2: Yes. You have to feel it.
0: The Woody Show.
4: Well, we're going to do the Glory Hole Challenge. Sammy had mentioned, you know, with all the kids going back to college or whatever, it's all pledging and
2: rush.
4: Like people for fraternities and sororities. And
5: this damn a rush, dude.
4: That's when you start hearing about all this crap, you know?
2: Yeah. Yep.
5: TikTok.
4: Yeah.
5: I'll say this, though. Like, the Targets and all that were back to school stuff. Like, everything from all ages. Like, the aisles are clear, man. People line up everything.
2: School's back.
4: Yeah.
5: Yeah. Pipping out their dorms.
4: Yeah, it's too late for that.
5: Mm-hmm.
6: It's all about Halloween.
2: Should have gotten that glue stick already, though.
4: Yeah. I've always hated when, you know, it's still warm weather out, right? And you're like, man, I really need a pair of shorts, or I need something short sleeve. But and you go to the store, and it's like August, September,
6: out of season.
4: And all fall stuff's
2: all
4: out there.
2: All itchy wool sweaters.
4: Like, dude, I don't need this right now.
2: Yep.
4: Right. And then if you needed something, well, you should have gotten that in February.
5: Yeah.
6: Yeah.
5: Yeah. I talked to a guy that that works in that type of business, because I was mentioning that too, my frustration.
4: Yeah.
5: And he's like, yeah, it should be changed, because it's such an old school way of thinking.
4: Well, not that you can't get that stuff. You can just go on Amazon. You can go online. You can find,
5: but,
4: you
5: know, like back in the day, people would prepare.
4: Yeah.
5: But they just don't
2: do that. A season early.
5: Yeah. They just don't do that anymore.
4: Yeah. So as they're doing all these things to try to, you know, buy their friends in college. we're doing, Sammy's like, this might be a good opportunity. Good idea from Sammy, by the way. But, you know, hey, we should do some of these challenge things that we do on our show.
2: Yeah, like, we like to haze people too.
4: Like Glory Hole Challenge, Menace feeding Greg with his feet.
2: Oh. Yeah.
4: The No Hands Challenge.
5: Yeah.
4: Yeah, different.
6: It's the
4: things.
6: Other way around. So, I feed him with the feet.
4: Oh, that's right.
6: I'm a feeder.
5: That's right. Long. We need to bring it back.
6: A feeder.
4: That's right. Well, that's what Sammy's been saying.
2: Yes. Mm-hmm.
4: I don't know if I want Seabass in here for this.
7: Okay. I can handle
4: it. No, yeah, just
5: like, well, what's wrong?
4: All right, I may end up regretting this.
5: Uh-oh.
4: Okay, so we got a text into the show yesterday, and it was all I could do. I was trying to not it was with me all day.
5: Uh-uh.
4: And I couldn't get rid of it. And it was this this person whose dog needed to have some kind of surgery, right? And and I don't know what it is. People hit us up all the time about different things.
2: All kinds of things.
4: And
7: we love sob stories.
4: Well, I mean, look, I did look at the text. This person does engage with the show on a regular basis. This is not like just out of nowhere. This is the first time we've ever got a text from this person.
7: They're like, check out my new single.
4: Yeah, and it really came across as authentic to me. And, you know, I know we all love our pets, our dogs and everything on this show. So anyway, it started with a text saying, any animal hospitals you guys can please refer me to Woody, Greg, Menace. My dog needs surgery ASAP. And then, is it possible for you guys to repost this on your social media, please? If I can't afford surgery, her surgery, would you guys want her? She's a 4-year-old golden retriever. I don't want her suffering and in pain. Here's a picture of the dog. Her name is Bella.
2: Dude.
4: I'm not showing you, Seabass.
7: I can picture it.
4: Yeah. Yeah, it's a golden retriever. Anyway, so I clicked on, and this is the thing. It's like there's so many of these people taking advantage and just, you know, these GoFundMes and things. Now, if I know this to be absolutely true, like, the idea that this dog needs this surgery and this woman and her husband are in a certain financial position, I am absolutely willing to do whatever we can and personally whatever I can to help.
2: That's
4: all right.
2: Nice.
4: But I'm an untrusting person.
2: Well, I'm just we've telling all you, been bitten.
4: I'm an untrusting person. And like that's what I said, this could end up, you know, burning me because I'm putting this out there. And I'm like, I blew it off yesterday. But it's all I could do to think about. It was yesterday. It was on my mind all day long about this dog. And it says, I'm creating this fundraiser. This is somebody, I think the woman who texted us, this is a relative who started the GoFundMe.
2: Oh, okay.
4: I'm creating this fundraiser for Bella, my brother-in-law and sister-in-law. They're a golden retriever because our family is heartbroken and trying to do everything we can to help her. She was let out by a stranger and got lost. A neighbor later found her lying down nearby, unable to walk and suffering from heat stroke.
2: Oh.
4: We rushed her to the vet and we learned that she has multiple serious injuries to her lower body. Oh. including a dislocated tail. And there's an X-ray.
2: Oh, look at the tail. God. I didn't know you could dislocate.
4: Yeah,
2: a tail.
4: I mean look at the tail there.
6: Oh my gosh.
4: I mean it's completely
6: like a 90 degree angle. Jesus.
4: It's completely dislocated. A broken leg and a broken hip. Based on her condition, we believe she may have been hit by a car.
3: Yeah.
4: Seeing Bella in so much pain has been devastating, and my brother-in-law and sister-in-law do not want to give up on her. I'm asking for help because my brother-in-law and sister-in-law are kind people, and on top of Bella's emergency medical crisis, they're about to welcome a baby in just a month, and the bills are already piling up. Every donation goes straight to the vet to help cover Bella's medical bills, and we will provide the vet's information for transparency. If you can give, please know that any amount means the world to us. If you cannot donate, sharing Bella's story and keeping her in your thoughts would help more than you know. So this person texted again, and I said, "Well, what's the latest, you know, on the Dugan?" And I guess they've spent about $3,000. I guess the dog had some kind of surgery or something, because like the dog was just in.
6: Didn't
4: she
6: say
4: pain?
6: It was pain? Yeah, like, it just is paralyzed essentially, right?
4: See, that's just, I don't quite
6: like. Is it recoverable?
4: Well, I mean, here's the thing: to be able to do whatever you can for the dog, and the vets are saying like, yeah, you can do this, you can do that. I think if it was something so dire, they would have just said, hey, we recommend
2: putting it out of its
4: putting her down,
6: right?
4: So anyway, I'm trying to help in this situation because there's something about it. I don't know what it is. Like, there's something about this that's telling me that this is legit and that I want to help. Now, I will be willing to reach out to the person and go, hey, look, you send me the vet bill. Yeah. I will pay the vet directly.
2: Wow.
4: You know, but
6: okay, that's a good
2: idea. That would be incredible.
4: Like I don't, you know, not necessarily. I don't know. I'll post a GoFundMe on our Instagram story. In fact, I just posted it.
2: Also, I'm not
4: at
2: really,
4: the Woody Show. Just click on our Instagram story.
2: I'm not really familiar with this, but somebody on our text suggested Care Credit. It's like a credit card that you can pay over time for like vet surgeries.
5: Yeah, they offer them at like every
8: vet. Yeah,
4: yeah, but like I don't want.
2: They're going to go further into debt.
4: I don't want the financial part of this to be what's keeping the dog from getting whatever surgery that they would need or they should have now.
2: Right.
4: To number one, give the dog the best chance, but also more importantly, kind of get the dog to a place of, you know, at least they could be comfortable.
2: Right.
4: Like not running after squirrels, but like.
3: Not suffering.
4: Yeah.
2: Wow. This really got you. I get it.
4: It's not like me, and my inability to just blindly trust is certainly in my way. Yeah, my jadedness of many things is what's getting in my way here. But
2: yeah, I would say a vet bill and a vet phone number, and you're good.
4: Yeah, so I mean, I do have the person's name and number from the text,
6: right?
4: But yeah. Anyway, I posted it on our Instagram. I'll reach out to the person, but this is what I'm talking about. It's tough when you see these GoFundMes because you know, like, isn't it terrible how you have to sit there and kind of
2: question it? Yeah.
4: Feel like you have to do like an investigation into. But man, I don't know. Is it because I have a suicide pact with my golden retriever?
6: Exactly.
3: Yeah.
4: You know, I don't. Is it because it's a golden? What is it about this?
3: There's
4: something. I know, but there's just something about I can't stand because I'm like, and the more I thought about it yesterday, I was going on like every moment I'm sitting here like doubting or wondering if this is legit or not. Like this dog should be getting whatever kind of treatment or surgery it's in pain.
2: Yeah.
4: So that's what's bugging me out.
2: Well, and also, I mean, they're asking for $4,000. You know, that's what they're trying to raise, which is a good chunk of money, but when you see GoFundMes, it's like $500,000.
4: No,
2: like, okay, this is reasonable.
4: No, my dog just had to have that surgery for the torn whatever that thing is. Like basically, like she broke her ACL, the dog's version of the ACL. Whatever, I forget what that ligament's called.
5: Yeah,
4: and that was $7,000.
2: Good God. Mm-hmm.
4: Which, by the way, the pet insurance got the check finally. It's not what you have. I don't have Healthy Paws. I have whatever we signed up for.
2: Oh, for the company. Did it help?
4: Yeah.
2: Oh, good.
4: Yeah, it covered all about like $300.
3: Wow.
4: Yeah.
6: Oh, my God.
2: Oh, that's awesome. Yeah. Uh-huh.
4: And it's minimal. Like, whatever they take out of your check, it's like $4
2: or
4: something. It's almost nothing.
5: I know.
4: I was shocked.
5: Everybody
4: because our benefits blow.
5: Pet insurance.
4: For us, they suck. But the dog, it turns out, it's pretty great.
5: Yeah, my dogs have way better health insurance than all y'all. For sure.
4: Yeah. Somebody said, Woody, if this situation was about a cat, you wouldn't bring it to life. Yeah, probably not.
6: not for one second.
2: It reminds you of your dog.
3: Yeah.
4: If we're being honest, I probably wouldn't. I don't know. Again, I can't tell you what exactly it is about this.
3: And your dog has gotten out before, correct? As well?
4: No.
3: Oh, it never has. But it'll run down the street.
4: Are you kidding? I could leave that front door wide open. Yeah. She's like, I'm not going anywhere.
3: Oh.
4: She's as lazy as her father.
6: She even hates going for walks.
4: Yeah. So anyway, it's posted on our Instagram. There's a link there if you want to, you know, make a donation to the GoFundMe. I'm also going to reach out. I'll find the name of the vet. I'll try to get like some kind of direct, thing. But
2: that'll eliminate all your fears.
4: Yeah. If you're interested and you can help out in any way, cool. Just hit up our Instagram at The Woody Show. It's in the Instagram story. It's not like a standalone post. It's in the Instagram story, and you could check it out there. And thank you, Seabass, for not doing what you would. Yeah,
2: you had putting a muzzle on.
7: You
2: it.
7: Had stinking thinking.
4: I what? Mm-hmm.
7: You had stinking thinking. I said nothing at all.
4: I know. I'm untrusting. I just finished telling everybody how untrusting I am. But yeah. You can see based on your reputation.
7: No, not at all. I'm personally trying to give money away to our audience as well. This is
4: Oh, there you go.
7: Unsupported.
2: There you go.
4: Not there bad. You go. There,
7: nope.
4: No. Okay. No. There's an idea. All right. More Woody Show's next.
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3: The Woody Show.
4: I'm expecting any day now. I'll start hearing about some of the stories from the college campuses about, like, what are they called? Pledge week or...
5: Oh, yeah, and the hazing week.
4: All the hazing stuff. Yeah.
6: Rush week is the first
4: Rush
6: week.
4: Week.
6: Rush yeah. week is the week you go and tour all the fraternities and sororities. Mm-hmm. The pledging is then the, whatever, 10-week process after that.
7: Is so that Bama 10 Rush?
0: 10 weeks?
4: No kidding.
6: That's the full semester, typically.
4: Is it really?
6: Which is usually nice. 13 weeks. Sometimes it depends.
4: Okay. Yeah.
6: Right.
4: I didn't realize it went on that long. I thought
8: I don't remember.
6: You don't just get in automatically.
5: Oh my God.
6: Come on. Yes, but it's the most.
8: You got to play with a few wieners before they let you in.
6: And you don't see it from the fraternities as much because we don't make a big thing about it. But yeah, like.
4: What do you mean? That's where a lot of the hazing stories come from.
7: Well, TikTok has really taken the public display of rushing.
6: The sororities are much bigger this time of year because that's the actual getting to know you part. So the girls have songs and dances and outfits.
7: Yeah, the get ready with me outfit.
5: It does sound pretty.
6: It's obnoxious.
7: Dude, and then now they're pimping out the dorm rooms to the next level. That's crazy.
6: So now, everybody has a stylized dorm room.
8: My favorite was always the nicknames for all the different sororities and frats. Like we had AO Pie, which was a sorority, and they were all fat, so we called it Ate a Whole Pie.
7: The mega move.
8: All the chicks were sluts in Delta Gamma, so they were D grabbers. DG.
4: Okay. Were you in a sorority?
5: No, I didn't rush or anything.
4: Okay. And then, but you were in a fraternity.
6: Yeah, Pi Kappa Phi.
4: Do you have a nickname?
6: Ours was very weak.
8: Phi what?
6: Pi Kappa Phi. Ours was, and it might just be local to Georgia Tech, they called us ping pong.
8: Ping pong?
6: Because we had a ping pong table, and because they said, well, it's Pi Kappa Phi, like back and forth, like a ping. We didn't play ping pong all the time. Everyone had a ping pong
8: most
6: table.
8: Most frat houses have them, yeah.
6: Well, Fiji is fudgy because they were all gay. That's Phi Gamma Delta is Fiji, fudgy.
4: And you didn't go to like a full university college kind of thing, right?
2: Not that had sororities. No, because even once I did transfer.
4: Because you would have been a prime candidate for sorority. She would have loved it. Yeah.
6: You could always go back.
8: You would have been the captain or whatever they are.
2: The captain.
7: Yeah, the lead.
2: The president.
6: I think it's princess.
4: Yeah. Yeah, so, we're trying to think of like different things, different ways to pledge or whatever. And Woody Show Glory Hole Challenge came to mind of like, some kind of challenge or something that that we can send somebody on the show through. So we're going to do that later on this hour.
8: Sweet. That's like hazing.
4: Yeah. And then, speaking of other things, Greg, what was the text message that...
8: So this text came through that it was pretty interesting. It says, hey friends, I was listening to the show the other day and it was interesting to hear that Greg would go straight for Mila Kunis. It made me think, who would I go gay for? Who would you all go gay for?
5: Who would I go gay for?
8: It's a good question.
4: Yeah.
8: I would definitely go straight for Mila Kunis.
5: Yeah.
8: 1,000%.
6: Mm-hmm. Now, is that because
8: I would marry her.
6: She's just so attractive and cool.
8: She's super attractive.
4: Yeah, is it
8: funny?
4: Do you find yourself physically attracted to her?
8: I mean, it's not like my underwear gets tight when I see her.
4: Yeah, I was gonna say that's the thing. It's like as I've been thinking about this question, there are plenty of people. I'm like, oh, that is a good looking person. He's a good looking dude.
8: Yeah, mm-hmm.
4: But like, there's no
8: like tingle.
4: Yeah, there's no like man. Mm-hmm. I would go.
5: Yeah,
4: like because I'm thinking about like the sex side of things, right?
5: Mm-hmm.
4: Like to hang out and have beers and even live with another guy. Yeah, sure. Mm-hmm. There's plenty of, but like when it would come down like time to the sexy time,
8: physical act. Yeah,
4: yeah. Like that. That's where I'm having a hard. Like Tom Hanks, right? Tom Hanks seems super cool.
5: But I don't want to do him.
8: Right. Who?
4: But he's not. You don't think about Tom Hanks and doing him,
6: right? Yeah, because there's a cool guy, cool hangout guy, versus looks kind of like a lady, so I could pretend.
4: Yeah,
8: right. But this is like a would you rather.
7: I know.
8: I think this texture would like you to answer
7: because
8: you have to pick
7: for the longest time. I would always say Ryan Reynolds, Ryan Reynolds. But then more and more, I'm like, I don't know if I would want to hang out with Ryan Reynolds because I'm more of the. I'm thinking of more of the hangout side now. Yeah, well, see, I don't know if the stories are true or not.
6: I think his wife's a bad influence.
7: Yeah, so I don't know. So now I'm on the fence on that. So now I think more, who would I want to hang out with all the time?
8: And have sex with.
7: It might be our buddy Bert Kreischer because I would love to hang out with him all the time because he's all about travel and having a good time.
5: Yeah. And you could get it up for Bert.
7: Yeah, and I can have sex with him. You know?
6: I don't think that'd be
8: right. He'd make it fun,
7: Yeah.
8: Like, he wouldn't make it intense.
7: Yeah, everything would be, it would be a good time all the time. He does have, like, you know, a dark side where. Yeah.
4: See, if I was going to guess along those lines for you, I would have guessed Joe Coy for you. Because you guys are into the same mall shopping.
7: Joe Coy is,
4: right? He's, you know.
8: Like upscale.
4: He's softer.
7: He loves travel as well. Yeah.
2: Good name sense of fashion.
7: Joe.
4: Yeah.
7: Damn.
6: I'd say Joe's a better choice because Bert would always be sweaty. The snoring's off the charts, but I think he does have separate bedrooms.
2: Yeah. Oh, and Joe has a CPAP machine.
7: Joe, he does.
6: And he's older, so the drive's lower. It won't be as often.
2: Uh-huh. Oh, but he has a kid, so then you'd be stepped out. Oh, you'd be stepped out either way, I guess.
7: Yeah. Yeah. Yeah. A little Joe.
2: Lots to think about.
4: Yeah. Well, who would it be for you?

0: likable person, and also like, not that I have like a type necessarily when it comes to girls, but like I am not my own type. When I look at blonde girls, I don't ever think like, oh wow, she's, you know, great. Like I would go gay for her. It's is more ethnic looking girls too. And I think Mila Kunis is to me, cause she's pretty, but she's also cute. And she's, I like striking cuteness over like someone like Selma Hayek or something like that, who's going to be more sexy, or, you know, or Sofia Vergara. That wouldn't, I like the cuteness, but also ethnic,
1: but not too ethnic.
0: Mila Kunis.
2: accent, right? But bilingual.
0: No.
2: She's Russian.
0: I'm talking about pure like shape of body. Yeah. Like I'm not looking for like a voluptuous woman necessarily. Right. That's not something that I look at and am.
3: That's not something you're looking for.
0: Right.
1: Yeah.
0: Yes.
1: Oh, in a woman. Yeah.
3: Yes. In a woman.
0: She's smaller like me, so that like works out kind of.
2: She got manhandling.
4: Yeah, share clothes.
0: Exactly.
3: Seabass.
1: I'm thinking I can't do a guy I like to hang with, because that would be too weird. The sex would ruin it. So I'm going with more pretty guys who I think would be tolerable, and I think and smaller, and that's going to be either Timothée Chalamet or Tom Holland.
5: Okay. Yeah.
1: Like they're both kind of small,
5: easy to handle.
1: Yeah. They don't seem to be. They seem to be like cool enough. Like they're not too out there with the actor crap.
5: Yeah.
1: Like when I see them watch, like when they're on SNL or whatever, like, oh, okay, that seems like an okay enough guy.
2: Do you think they're pretty enough that you could be like?
1: That's exactly. Yeah. Exactly.
5: Well, of the two, then, based on that criteria, I think Chalamet.
4: Yeah. Yeah, because I think he'd be more fun.
1: Because, like, Jacob Elordi, he's like 6'5 or 6'6. He's too big and weird.
0: And Tom Holland is sober. Is that a deal breaker for you?
1: As long as he doesn't put it on me, I don't care. I've dated sober girls before, and as long as they don't care that I drink.
5: Like, make you be sober.
3: Yeah. Like, I think I figured it out. Michael J. Fox.
2: Now?
3: No, not now.
4: Yeah, current day.
3: No, I'm saying if we're thinking from
5: Family Ties.
3: I'm saying if we're looking at it from that, you know, there has to be like some kind of like physical activity, right?
5: Uh-huh.
3: Not Michael J. Fox now, but like, you know, first of all, I'm star effer.
2: Yeah.
3: So he is he's the lead in my favorite movie of all time.
2: Mm-hmm. Yep.
3: But he also seems very cool, very nice. Same kind of thing.
1: Not big.
3: Right?
5: Okay.
3: Yeah, exactly. Mm-hmm. Seems like he'd have very soft hands.
2: Yeah.
3: You know, not like a guy who's done a lot of like, you know, physical labor and like calloused hands and things. Like,
2: and
3: so his
2: Canadian.
3: Hands would feel good on my body.
2: So
3: yeah,
2: like,
3: Canadian,
2: sorry,
3: super nice.
2: Oh, sorry.
1: And just to play this out, let's say you had hooked up with him, but he, you know, you'd be such a hero for staying with him.
3: And yeah.
5: Oh,
3: and now it'd be so easy because, like, how are we supposed to have any kind of physical,
5: right?
3: You know, whatever.
5: Right.
4: You'd you'll get a gold star.
5: He would be taking advantage at this point.
2: Yeah.
3: No, but somebody who also I think it'd be really cool. He just seems so genuine. And so kind.
2: Oh, he's the man.
3: And he's got to have stories for days.
5: He'd probably be a generous lover.
2: He has zero skeletons in his closet, I am convinced.
3: I mean, he'd be an interesting guy to hang out with and have a beer with. But then also at the end of the night, after those beers, like, you know, maybe like tug or
2: crawl
3: in bed. A little mouth party, stuff like that. So if you had to. Jeff G., what about you?
6: Well, I've been telling you guys for the last couple of years I've been doing sports on the show. My man crush is Justin Herbert. From the Chargers.
3: The quarterback for the Chargers is with Madison Beer.
2: Nice. He is pretty,
6: But damn, Madison Beer beat me to it.
3: What about him?
4: Yeah, about Herbie.
6: I don't know. He's just the quarterback of my favorite football team.
1: I mean, he's
2: he has quite the jawline.
1: He's like 6'6", 225.
6: Nice. Flowing
2: hair. He would have his way with you, Jeff.
4: Yeah. You're going to be a bottom.
6: I'd definitely be the bottom for sure.
5: You would.
1: I've heard this.
3: You'd be the center.
6: Yeah. I'd be the center, I'd hike him the ball.
1: Jeff G., I've heard this Madison Beer girl is up to no good. I got some into some things.
3: What do you mean?
1: Well, I got into some damn thing that's usually reserved for men, where like, look at her dating history. And she's always like either clout chasing or cleat chasing.
4: Really?
2: cleat chasing.
1: And they're like,
2: funny.
1: Justin Herbert, watch out for Madison. She's coming after. She's no good.
3: They've been together for a minute though, right?
1: Yeah, a couple years, but she's like she would always date like the big Vine star when she was a. Again, I sound like Sammy and Dennis when I'm saying this because I'm like going through her dating history.
2: I guess you're really into it.
1: Yeah, could be. So, like she would always date like the biggest star of the moment, and then she was kind of working her way up to a guy like Justin who's got a big contract or whatever.
6: Yeah,
3: I would have guessed you would have said Elon.
2: I just assumed.
1: I wouldn't want to sully our friendship with sexual things. Yeah, that's why.
5: It's complicated. Oh, yeah.
2: What if you wouldn't be a friends with benefits with Elon?
1: Plus, he would definitely impregnate me because that's what he does. That's his move.
2: He'd find a way.
3: But dude, then you'd be set for life.
1: Oh, I mean, yeah.
3: You could have his baby.
1: I would love to be around him, but not in that respect.
2: But you'd have to name your kid like Screwdriver Alien 427.
0: No, it's like X. Yeah.
4: Exactly. I don't know if this is true, but I hear all the baby mamas live under one big mansion.
1: Oh,

0: It'd be fun.
1: Yeah.
0: Sister wives.
2: Yeah, I mean, what a fun life.
1: Yeah, that'd be kind of cool.
2: Like, it's like you're living a party.
1: Yeah, I know.
2: Gay!
1: Mm-hmm. Oh, okay. All right, well, we're going to take a quick break. We'll come back. 877-44-WOODY. Text us over to 22987. Yeah, if same question for you. Who would you go gay for? You got to pick somebody.
3: Yep.
1: Got to do it. You ought to do it.
3: Yep.
1: You got to do
2: it. Pick one and follow through with it.
1: Text over 229.
4: Tell your significant other.
1: Yeah, we all have a standing hall pass, right?
2: Yeah. Mila has to do it.
1: Should the opportunity present itself?
3: Yes.
1: Should I be sitting there with Michael J. Fox? And he's like,
2: have to have sex.
1: So you want
2: to?
1: I would have to accept.
2: You'd say, yeah, I said I would.
1: More Woody Show next. Hang on.
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28: Now I feel like an idiot.
29: All right, well, there's a couple things that I would like to bring up.
30: Okay.
29: Because, Greg, I'm not getting.
30: Oh.
28: Uh-oh.
29: Maybe perhaps everybody can help me get.
30: All right, all right.
29: So, two big stories.
28: Okay.
29: And this one has just been all over the place today and a little bit yesterday. So a small disagreement about toasting a Subway sandwich at Subway, right?
30: Mm-hmm. Right.
29: It's all over there. Like, this guy, it's a viral video. He's getting into it with a Subway employee because the employee wanted to charge him for toasting his bread. and that's when he loses it. Here's a little clip.
31: Never in the history of me going to Subway have they ever charged a toast. Toast is free. You making up stuff, bro. You asked me a question. Do I want it to be toasted? I told you yes.
32: Toasted or not?
31: I told you yes. You lying to me.
32: Lettuce toasted or not?
31: You can't toast lettuce. You supposed to toast it when you put the... You know this already. You're trying to contaminate my sandwich by putting it in there. That's crazy, bro. At the Subway. Can you give me my refund? I don't want to eat here. I don't feel safe. I don't feel safe.
29: Feel safe.
30: Dramatic.
29: Yeah. Well, that's a little dramatic.
33: You didn't tell me this was in Germany.
29: Mm-hmm. Right, you know what? I forgot to mention, warning, fun accent ahead.
34: Yeah.
29: But, all right, people do put lettuce on the grill. Like, they'll grill romaine.
28: Like
30: roasted.
29: I've never understood that.
28: It's actually pretty good. I thought it looked gross, but it tasted great.
29: It?
28: Yeah.
29: But you're not going to be contaminated.
28: No, I don't understand.
34: That's a good argument, but regardless.
29: So here's my question. Of all the things, I mean, think about on any given day, how many disagreements happen at, places like this or the store, anywhere. Why this? Of all the things, why is this the isolated incident? It's an isolated incident.
28: Yeah.
29: Like, why does this go viral? Why is this the one that everybody's hearing about?
28: Yeah. Explain viral videos, Greg.
29: Right?
33: Yeah, Greg.
29: Well, we've always
30: wondered that, though.
29: Right. But that's like, why this? Like Oreo Gate, okay? Yeah. Oreo Gate started as a story about a mom who was asking the other moms in a mom text thread or something chat, like that, mom chat, to not send Oreos out with their kids because her daughter's not allowed to have them and it makes the kid jealous of the other kids. Right. And it's been this big conversation for a week. First of all, we didn't even bring it up because I'm like, this is dumb. This is one conversation from a mom chat. How did this even get out into the world where everybody's discussing it? And even my wife the other day, did you hear about Oreo Gate?
28: Really?
29: I go, Oreo Gate? What's the, it's one mom.
34: Somehow
29: anyway,
34: I missed that one.
29: Here's an update on it. Turns out it was a paid partnership. And so it was just a big marketing thing.
30: We've been scared.
34: We got played.
29: It wasn't even a real thing. Oreo Gate, a paid partnership with the AI music company Suno. Suno confirmed they paid the creator, but they did not come up with the Oreo Gate storyline. So it was on the creator to come up with the storyline. They came up with the storyline. And the woman behind the account won't say whether the group chat actually was real. Her account is only a few weeks old, but basically the same type of sponsored AI drama videos.
28: So they just pushed it out hard.
29: Everyone spent the last week arguing over a commercial.
28: Okay.
29: Oreo Gate.
1: So wait, how is that a commercial for an AI music service?
28: Was the music behind it?
29: Like, I have no idea, dude. I don't know.
28: It was underscoring the
2: yeah. There was music used in the video, and it was from that company, and you could tell because right at the there's something on the post that says hashtag Suno AI. That's how someone discovered that
28: so
2: it was fake.
28: They pushed it out just to hear the stupid music. Okay.
29: But I can't tell you how many times this stupid thing came up. So this guy with the Subway, you know, toasted Subway sandwich thing. Why that?
1: Comments.
29: Like what is it about that?
1: Comments and shares.
29: Yeah, I get it. But this guy's
28: Subway
29: a nobody.
28: Push every day.
29: This guy's a nobody. Yeah. And there's a ton of these that happen on a daily basis. I mean,
30: I see what you're saying.
29: I guess I'm more, it's like more of like a high thought slash, I'm really like.
30: But a lot of the most famous viral videos, you can see why they got popular, but not most, I should say some. Most of them you wonder, like Chewbacca mom. Oh, like, who cares?
28: Your
30: what?
28: Favorite.
1: Yeah,
30: who
1: but
30: cares?
1: If it got enough comments, then it pops in other people's feeds that don't even follow the guy's account, which adds more comments.
29: Like, I know that you hate it. I know Seabass hates it. The guy with the ocean spray on the skateboard.
28: That's a great
30: thing. Most fun thing.
29: But at the same time, like, I get it. I don't get why it went. Oh, yeah. I get why it initially, because it, I don't know. It was
28: the contrast of the music with the kind of guy. And,
29: correct.
30: See, I find that so racist. Like,
28: really?
30: What, he can't like Fleetwood Mac?
28: He can, but it's not something, it's a combination so you see
29: but anyway,
28: every day.
29: I understood why in the moment. Where I stopped getting was when it went on so long and he became an even bigger thing outside of this one little thing.
1: Let's get a cameo from him for no reason.
29: Correct. Like, he's on Cameo. People
30: news when he bought a truck.
29: Right. That's where I stopped understanding. Even like Chewbacca mom, I get in the moment. Like, why? Because it could be like just a quick kind of funny thing. But when it just keeps going and going and going, the Hawktua chick.
1: Well, that's what I'm saying. It's fine to enjoy these things when they occur naturally, but you don't need to make them a thing.
28: Yeah. Well, they never stay.
1: It goes to the argument of Seabass has always been saying is that it keeps on going because unfunny people, unoriginal people glom onto it and then they make it
29: Or like I said, Ellen needs to bring the damn Daniel kid for a sit down on her couch to talk about one little catchphrase.
30: Right. Uh-huh.
1: Yeah, like, you don't need to make it a thing. Enjoy it, let it go. That's fine.
34: Yeah, because unoriginal people don't have their own ideas, so then they make videos.
1: Well, and what these influencers now are doing is they learned a trick from radio from 30 years ago where you create fake drama to piss off the, you know, Phil Henry did this artfully. He did a great job of this.
34: Yeah.
28: The king.
29: Of the radio guy?
1: Creating fake characters and fake dramas. Yeah. But now the online world is doing it very lazily and crappily.
29: It was more of like a interesting... How does that work? How does this one isolated thing become a thing?
28: Yeah.
29: Where everybody's talking about it. Like the Oreo gay thing makes more sense because it was placed for the purpose of marketing.
1: And it's placed amongst a group that loves to talk and bicker about things, mothers.
29: Yeah.
1: Mom groups.
29: True.
2: But it seems to me that Oreo benefited the most out of all this, not Suno.
28: Of course.
29: Oh, yeah.
28: They're so delicious, and my kids can't have them.
30: Sad.
29: Well, again,
28: everybody's eating them.
29: Suno just paid this person to come up with something. Suno did not come up with the storyline. The creator did. Mm-hmm. And so the creator kind of missed the mark because, like you said, it became more of a thing
28: brand
29: for Oreo than it did.
28: Yeah.
29: Got people talking more about Oreo. I hadn't heard anything about Suno until it came out about how it was all just like a fake marketing thing.
1: Unless they're trying to promote that track.
29: 877-44-WOODY. 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
4: Well, now that we are all lubed up and ready to go,
5: Oh yeah.
4: It is time for a round of the Glory Hole Challenge.
5: Yeah.

0: Glory hole virgin.
1: So we haven't even done this bit since you've been here.
0: I have not seen it in person.
1: Okay.
0: Well, only on social media. Yeah.
1: So tell me, what's your understanding of a glory hole? Like, what is a glory hole, and like, where would you typically find something like this?
0: In a restroom.
1: Okay.
2: Right.
0: Yeah. At a truck stop.
3: Yeah. Two for two.
0: And you stick stuff in there, and someone else, you know,
1: is on the receiving end.
3: Grabs a hold of it.
1: Okay.
0: Pretty simple.
1: Well, it's the same type of idea, minus the penis part, right?
3: Mm-hmm. Yeah,
1: but it's a studio glory hole, as you can see, and there's a person that met us right now is on the receiving end.
4: Oh yeah.
1: Now the person on the receiving end is blindfolded, and they can only use their face and their mouth to try to identify what item is being passed through the glory hole.
0: All right.
1: So it's just their face or their mouth.
5: And things inside your mouth, so teeth and tongue if you want to.
3: Yeah.
5: Because nothing that goes through the glory hole can hurt you.
0: Now, come on, Sebastian. Nobody loves teeth.
1: Okay.
0: Get in any situations.
1: Well, I think it's only the polite thing to do. Would you like to be on the receiving end, or do we need to find another volunteer?
0: No. This is a rite of passage.
1: Because it's brand new.
0: I'm
1: brand
0: honored. New. It's I had the mask already.
3: Definitely.
1: Right,
3: he's honored.
1: All right, so Jeff G. Okay, Jeff, go ahead and make your way outside of the studio.
3: Hi.
1: And
5: then we'll soundproof booth.
1: Into the soundproof area so that we can tell everybody else what the items are for this round of the Glory Hole Challenge. Okay. Hold on. Sammy is making sure
3: door is shut.
1: Okay.
5: Yeah.
1: All right, what do we got here, Seabass?
5: And I had a feeling it might be Jeff G related, so I got Jeff G inspired.
1: Oh.
5: Items all having
1: perfect
5: to do with prison.
1: Oh, nice. Prison.
3: I'm a little jealous.
5: Yeah, so first off.
1: He did go to county.
5: Yeah. First off, classic meal, prison spread.
3: Oh. Yes.
5: And for folks who don't, we've made spread in studio before. But
4: it's delicious.
5: But it could be a large number of things. But the basic ingredients are ramen, crushed up chips, some sort of creamy base like a mayonnaise or easy cheese, something like that.
1: Okay.
5: And then you can throw your protein in and whatever on top of that.
1: That explains why. Like during the break, I ran out and I could smell ramen or something out there cooking.
5: And I believe it's called
1: spread.
5: Man. It's because you crack open the bag and kind of spread it in front of you and slop it up.
3: Yeah. I think
1: spread could be
3: on
1: a lot of things in prison.
4: Yeah. Smash it up.
1: Get it. A lot of spreading going on in prison.
3: Spread them.
5: So yeah, I got to. So now he could. If he says spread, oh my god, a billion points.
2: Yeah.
5: But if he says ramen, something that would be also a good answer.
4: Pass.
5: Yeah.
1: Okay. Item number two.
5: All right. Item number two, and I've modified this to keep it safe for the Glory Hole Challenge.
1: Okay.
5: Is a prison shank.
3: Oh my god.
5: So now I've taped the tip. So. But it's a small screwdriver type thing.
1: Okay.
3: Was it at one point
1: a
3: toothbrush?
1: It was a screwdriver.
5: Yeah, it was a screwdriver.
3: Okay.
5: And obviously in prison, what you do is you just rub it against the concrete till you get a nice sharp point.
3: Mm-hmm.
5: But you could use toothbrush, hairbrush. You know, this one's metal, but you can make it.
4: That'd be like so valuable right now in jail.
1: I told you, I got on a trip to a penitentiary, scared straight kind of thing.
3: Yeah.
1: When I was in one of those schools, you know, and they showed us all the stuff that they had confiscated.
4: Oh, right.
1: And dude, these guys were making all kinds of crazy stuff. Like the toothbrush thing was the most impressive because it was just a standard toothbrush and they got this thing razor sharp.
5: And you go into like a below the ribs with that thing, that can cause a lot of problems.
3: It gives you all kinds of ideas.
1: Yeah, but they also like had turned it into almost like a straight blade, like the end of it, like the bristles and stuff, like that end of it, like they had sharpened down and it was, they used a piece of paper and went like this.
4: Oh my god.
5: That goes into your neck, you're not having fun.
1: Oh. All right, so prison shank is item number two.
5: So if he says screwdriver but it says shank.
1: Item number three.
5: Okay, this one is, I'm going to show it to you and you guys guess what it is first.
4: Is that
3: a girlfriend?
5: Yes.
4: It's a fifi.
5: A fifi is the term you hear. Scott Weiland, RIP, what he talked about when he was in jail, he used fifis. So this one is pretty basic. It's a paper towel tube. Then you take a rubber glove, turn that inside out, and then tape, you know, rubber band the edge. So you have basically a fleshlight.
1: Uh-huh.
5: I've applied lube on the outside. I use actual real Astro Glide. But
3: in prison, syrup or jelly?
5: Yeah, you might use syrup, jelly, lotion, whatever you get.
4: Rip.
5: People make these out of rolled up socks, but the idea is you're making a hole with something on it that you can use as a girlfriend.
3: Jam in there. Okay.
5: Yeah, so if he says rubber glove,
1: beefy or prison girlfriend.
3: Yeah.
5: But that's for mega bonus points.
1: Yeah.
5: And again, hopefully after the first one or the two of these, Jeff might say,
2: I'm sensing a theme.
5: Yeah. Right. Yeah.
4: All right.
1: So that's those are the three items.
2: All right.
4: Love it.
1: Yeah, prison spread. Go ahead and write those down. Prison spread. Number two is the prison shank.
5: Shank.
1: And number three is the Fifi.
5: Yes.
1: Yeah, the prison girlfriend.
0: Nice.
1: And so we'll have Jeff on the other end of this studio glory hole, and he'll have to guess what these items are, only using his face and his mouth.
2: Right.
3: Mm. Yeah.
1: And we'll see if he can do that next here on The Woody Show. Hang on.
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4: All right, time for the Glory Hole Challenge. Okay. Jeff G, the newest member of the show, he's not even seen this bit play out.
5: No, not in real life.
4: And now, I mean, he's going right into the deep end. He's going to be on the receiving end of the Glory Hole. We're going to bring him in here in just a second. He's already blindfolded. Sammy's got him out there in the googly-eyed blindfold. So just to remind you, we were going over the items. Seabass pulled some items. These are all things from prison. All right, so number one, prison spread, like with the ramen and the crushed-up chips and the whole thing, right?
6: Easy cheese, by the way, which is like $8 a can these days.
4: Yeah. All right, so that's item number one, prison spread. This is what he's going to be guessing. Item number two, the prison shank, the screwdriver that he's now...
6: The tip is safety covered.
4: Safety covered, yeah. But he's turned it into a shank. And then item number three is the Fifi, the prison girlfriend.
6: Rubber glove.
4: Yeah, it's the
6: paper towel.
4: The paper towel tube that he's turned into a prison vagina.
6: Yeah.
4: Yeah.
7: Sweet.
4: Sexy. All right, so go ahead and bring Jeff in.
8: All right.
4: Prison spread, prison shank.
8: Here he comes.
4: Fifi. All right. There comes Jeff. The mask always kills me, man.
8: It is funny.
5: It's the best blindfold ever
6: Cartoon
5: made.
6: Googly eyes.
4: All right. I wonder if we put that thing under a black light. Like, it's been used for so many for so many different things. Now, you can't see
7: it's
4: underneath
7: so
4: that.
7: It's so fusty.
5: Jeff,
8: can you see?
4: You can't see underneath that?
6: No, I've worn this thing. It's a good... Yeah, they'd be good for blackout shades.
5: It's well done.
6: Yeah.
4: All right. And now, did Sammy just move that microphone right back into the way of the camera shot?
8: Yeah. I think right. So. Yeah, here
4: just,
8: we go.
4: Yeah, just lower.
8: Ready behind the to box. Go.
4: There, yeah, there we go.
7: Nice.
8: Perfect.
4: All right, so Jeff, it'll be three items. Again, you can only use your face and your mouth to guess what these items are. None of these things are dangerous.
6: Yeah, nothing can hurt you internally or nothing, externally.
4: Yeah, exactly.
9: You guys
4: so
9: don't have IBS, right?
4: So all we need you to do is just be descriptive because you can't see anything. We just want you to be able to describe to everybody what it is that you're thinking. All right, so item number one.
10: He's in good position.
4: All right, go ahead. Item number one. Yeah, this is really good. All right. You've never been on the receiving end of a glory hole before, have you?
7: Yeah.
5: Missing out.
9: No, it smells like cheese. Ugh, it's kind of squishy and soft. Oh, gross.
4: Uh-huh. Squishy and soft.
9: Kind of like... Oh, God, man.
7: Taste it.
9: It's really just...
8: Hey, you put your tongue in there.
9: Is it like Ritz crackers and cheese?
4: Oh.
8: Keep going.
9: Like one of the little sandwiches?
4: A sandwich? Yeah. Oh, he's got his mouth right on there.
9: Yeah, man. Hey, man. Oh, something fell on me. Gross. It's slimy. It's slimy.
4: Yeah. All right.
8: Shoot.
9: I feel like it's crackers and cheese.
4: Crackers and cheese.
9: Oh, but it smells kind of gross.
5: Are there more components?
7: Yeah, what's it feel like?
9: It feels like Jell-O.
4: Like Jell-O.
8: Oh.
9: It's salty.
4: Salty.
8: Salty Jell-O.
4: Okay.
9: Salty Jell-O cheese.
4: I feel like you're on the right path.
9: Oh, is it Lunchable?
4: Ooh, Lunchable. That's a solid guess. All right, he's mouth back in there.
9: Okay, so this crunchy too. So there's the crackers or pretzels maybe.
4: Oh, he's got a bigger chunk of it.
9: Is it pretzels with like cheese whiz on it?
4: Pretzels with cheese. Oh, you know what? The cheese whiz is a really solid.
7: Yeah.
8: Yes.
4: Yeah.
9: Man, you guys know I don't eat crap like this.
10: have you ever though?
4: Yeah. All right.
9: Okay, I could taste like ham or something in it.
4: Ham.
9: I hope it's ham. God right. damn it!
4: Yeah. All right. There, give us your one final guess here.
7: Yep.
9: Effing Lunchables, I guess.
4: It's is it a Lunchable? It is not a Lunchable.
9: Damn it!
5: You had components correct.
8: Yeah.
4: You did there because there are some like what did you use there with the crackers like with some kind of chips right?
6: Broken up chips. There is easy cheese in there.
4: There is easy cheese.
9: Yeah, I got part of it right.
6: But the squishy part you're not quite getting. Now there's a ham or beef flavor to that squishy part.
4: Yes,
8: there it is.
6: Which is
4: because it would also include in there ramen noodles.
9: Oh.
6: Crackers, easy cheese,
4: chips.
6: All in one dish is often referred to as.
9: Oh, a spread.
4: Yeah. That was a prison spread.
6: I'd say he got a good half point on that one.
4: Because he got the crackers.
9: Got spread.
4: I got to say, man, like you, of everybody we've ever seen in this game, like you wasted no time just going right for the mouth.
8: Yeah, mouth first.
9: Hey, man.
4: Yeah, mouth first.
5: Not afraid.
9: YOLO, right? That's
4: All right. Item number two for the Woody Show Glory Hole Challenge.
9: Oh,
4: all right, here we go.
9: Slow down, stick it into my face.
4: All right, yeah. So the next item's out there.
9: Oh, it's really dry. It almost feels hairy.
10: It's
6: got, I'll give you a clue. It's got more than one part to it. So kind of go up and down.
4: All right. He's got the...
9: Okay, wait. Hold on. There's metal on there?
6: Yeah.
4: Okay.
9: God, is it some sort of bird leg?
5: Not a bad guess.
8: Might be.
4: Yeah, it's... And by the way, Jeff, I know because you're new. Like, not everything is, like, food.
8: Yeah, it's not...
9: Not everything's food. Okay.
4: No, not everything is food.
6: Right. It can go in your mouth.
4: It could be it could be an item. It could be food.
9: See, I thought it was all food. Okay,
4: right. That's why I wanted to clarify, yeah.
9: Okay.
4: Yeah.
9: I'll bite it.
6: Don't bite on
5: too
6: hard.
5: Yeah, I would not bite it.
6: Don't bite too hard.
9: Okay, there's metal.
4: Yeah, there's metal.
9: It doesn't smell very bad. I smell Seabass's gloves. Thank you for wearing those, by the way. As a germaphobe. There's something metal.
4: Okay.
5: He's smart. You're tracing the shape.
8: Yeah.
4: With his
8: chin. Very
9: smart. It's got a metal, like, telescopic kind of thing to it.
4: Oh,
5: wow. Yeah.
9: Is it an ear cleaner?
4: Maybe a nose cleaner.
9: Maybe one of those wax things that you tell us to get.
4: Oh, the nose waxer.
8: The lollipop.
4: The lollipop. Yeah.
9: Oh God, did I put it something?
8: No.
9: Oh God, I don't need herpes.
4: No.
5: I would trace it again. What, like?
4: Yeah. Seabass, why don't you grab it by the other end and see?
8: Yeah.
4: Oh, okay. Maybe that like helps. There's bring something. Some,
9: yeah.
4: Some
9: there's like a little.
5: Oh, there
9: yeah.
5: you go. Oh,
4: okay.
9: Okay, that's fuzzy. Oh no.
4: From this angle,
8: thing has
4: man.
8: 5 o'clock
4: yeah.
8: shadow.
4: Yeah.
9: Shoot, I have no idea.
4: Okay.
5: Is it?
6: You've keyed in
8: you could put it in your mouth. Yeah. Just don't like eat it.
4: Yeah. Yeah.
5: Or don't chomp on it.
4: Yeah. It's not. It's
9: man,
4: not food.
9: I'm trying to think of what that shape is because it has something on the top. It's cold. It's got the steel part to it, but then the top part is kind of plasticky.
4: Yeah.
9: Right. Crap. Yeah.
6: Didn't have that tampon.
9: It's not a tampon applicator, is it?
4: Is that your final guess?
9: Yeah.
4: A tampon applicator. Is it a tampon applicator? It is not.
9: Damn it.
4: Jeff.
5: You described it perfectly.
4: That is a screwdriver that has been fashioned into a prison shank.
9: Yeah. Oh.
6: The top part was to keep you from getting stabbed.
8: Yeah.
9: That was throwing me off because
4: then he turned it around and then that was the handle of the screwdriver.
8: Yeah,
4: so the wider end was the handle of the screwdriver.
7: I don't really think that one's that fair because
9: I sense a theme though.
8: What?
4: Interesting.
9: What?
4: Interesting.
9: Okay.
4: You are? Oh, well, there's only one more item
9: mm-hmm.
4: here in this round of the Woody Show Glory Hole Challenge. Are you ready for item number 3?
9: Sure.
4: All right, Jeff G is on the receiving end. Of the glory hole. All right, so it's through the glory
9: smell
4: hole.
9: This one. Oh God,
4: he's got his nose right in there. His nose and his oh, jeez, nose and his mouth.
6: Yeah, not food, so don't eat it. But you can go in your mouth.
4: Yeah.
9: Oh God, why do I think it's a condom, dude?
4: All right, condom.
9: Let me smell it again.
4: All right.
9: It does feel kind of rubbery.
4: He's using the bottom of his chin now. Now he's kind of like almost nibbling toward the top.
9: Hey, there's some kind of lube on it, bro. Or some kind of Vaseline.
6: Nothing's poisonous.
8: Are you lipping it a little bit?
4: He kind of grabbed it with like.
9: Okay. I did. I grabbed it with the front.
4: Yeah.
9: All right. Dude, it's got to be a condom, man.
4: Yeah, he needs a condom. What is the smell?
9: I mean, it smells a little plasticky, but it's the stuff on the outside of it that makes me think it's like got that, you know.
6: Slime.
9: Whatever it's called. The lube stuff. Yeah.
4: Lube stuff. All right.
8: Maybe, is there more of it he can feel?
4: Yeah, right.
6: Here,
4: I'll say maybe.
6: Down the length
9: Hey,
6: of
9: whoa,
6: it.
9: Whoa.
4: Yeah.
9: Let's see. I'm testing it. Let's see.
4: So, all right. Yeah.
8: Yeah.
9: Oh, it's paper towel. It's like a cardboard.
4: Oh, okay.
6: Cardboard. Okay. And
9: yes.
4: Okay.
9: God, what could it be? I think jail and cardboard, condoms. Is it your homemade, wanking it kit?
6: Wait, otherwise known as?
9: Oh, God, why can't I think of it right now? You got me, man. I can't think of the name.
4: That's got to count. I think you're thinking of Fifi.
8: Yeah.
9: Oh, yeah. Why can't I think of the name?
8: Or girlfriend.
4: Yeah. These are all things prison that girlfriend.
9: Can be found in Diddy's bunk.
4: There you go. You can take off your blindfold there,
6: all
4: Jeff.
6: On top here.
4: Jeff, your guesses were really good.
9: Really? This one was the one that killed me, man.
4: Yeah, because you did
9: this right here.
5: The Fifi.
4: Yeah, because you did a great job describing the spread, even though like you didn't pick up on the ramen part of it,
5: but
8: you thought it was salty jello.
6: Yeah. Yeah. But he got the ham. It's not ham flavor, but it's beef flavor. But that's in that flavor pack. Yeah.
8: But what an insult it would be to turn that down in prison. Somebody paid a lot of canteen for that.
4: You think you have a good time with that Fifi, Jeff? He's looking at it right now.
9: As soon as I could tell, I was like, oh, it's got to be a condom because you could taste like that.
7: That lube.
4: Yeah.
6: That's real Astroglide.
4: Yeah.
9: Oh, good to know.
8: Spares no expense.
5: It's legit.
4: It's authentic Astroglide.
6: Better than prison.
5: That was good, Jeff.
9: That was fun.
4: Yeah, I mean, because, like, Jeff, I mean, you never, like, spent any time.
9: No, not long term, no.
4: Yeah,
9: you didn't need a Fifi.
8: He wasn't gay for this day.
9: No. It was very short term, in and out, a lot of probation.
4: Yeah. Mm-hmm. All right. So
9: I didn't get to use these, unfortunately.
4: I would say no experience with the Fifi. What about like ramen, like the spread?
9: The spread, I have tasted spread before.
4: Yeah.
9: Because we made some in the studio on another show.
4: I think we've all done that.
9: Mm-hmm. Hot Cheetos would have been the dead giveaway on the spread.
6: Yeah.
9: If you would have done the Hot Cheetos, I would have got it right away. But yeah. I mean, no. Not on
8: you can take you that if you want.
9: Yeah. No, I'm cool.
4: Well, that's how you do the Glory Hole Challenge. Right? Jeff G in the Glory Hole Challenge. Yeah. Nice work, Jeff.
9: Well done.
4: All right, we're going to take a quick break. More Woody Show's next. Hang on.
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10: Well, we were talking about it earlier. We got a text into the radio station yesterday from a listener who's texted in on a number of other things before. Right. It wasn't like their first time ever texting in. And, you know, we get a lot of these, you know, hey, this is going on. Can you please post about this? And, you know, I told you, I'm a very untrusting person.
11: But rightly so.
10: Uh-huh. Yeah, but just because of, you know, the world that we are in.
11: We're in a world of scams.
10: Yeah, exactly. And also, it's a slippery slope, man, because, like, we would spend the entire show every day on, for whatever reason, long story longer.
11: This caught your eye.
10: This one just stuck with me the entire day, and all I could do was think about this dog. Somebody like a listener said, any animal hospitals you guys can please refer me to Woody, Greg, Menace. My dog needs surgery ASAP. Is it possible for you to repost this on your social media, please? It was a GoFundMe.
11: Right.
10: I can't afford her surgery. Would you guys want her? She's a 4-year-old golden retriever, the cutest dog.
11: So cute.
10: I don't want her suffering and in pain. And for whatever reason, man, all I could see was this dog's face because one of those. Where they're like looking up at you, like, God.
12: And smiling. It's so cute, man.
10: So anyway, I said, I may end up regretting this, but I decided to bring it up here on the show. I posted the link to the GoFundMe. It's on our Instagram and on our Facebook story at The Woody Show. I asked Jeff to get a hold of this listener so we can answer some of these questions that we had. And so... we do have Shirley on the line, who is Bella's mom. How is Bella? How's she feeling? Has she got some kind of procedure done?
13: So Bella is back at home. The vet, they basically told us that she's not eligible for surgery at the moment because they need to also do a... we have to take her to a specialist for the nerves. We have to make sure that the nerves are still able to be, recuperate, I guess. And if that is possible, then there's a high possibility that she's eligible for surgery.
10: So the link is up on our Instagram page if anybody... Uh-huh. Feels inclined to help. I would like for you to, you know, keep us in the loop and let us know about, like, did you find a place to get, you know, did you get the testing done for the nerves, like, you know, where this whole thing is and going, where this whole thing is going. And, you know, at the very least, we want to make sure that she's comfortable and, like, at least getting attended to.
13: Yeah, that's her main priority. She is comfortable at the moment. She's not, you know, she doesn't seem like she's in pain. The pain meds have been helping her, but that is our first priority. Just trying to see where we can take her, because we are also juggling, you know, just trying to stay above, like making sure, you know, we're also, you know, going to work and stuff like that, just to make sure that, you know, we have everything that we need. But yeah, it is overwhelming for sure. But I really, really appreciate you guys.
10: I'm gonna check the link again. Check the link. As long as it's the same link, it's up there on our Instagram story at The Woody Show. You can check it out there. All right, Shirley, keep us updated, okay?
13: Thank you so much, guys.
10: All right, thanks.
11: All right, Shirley.
13: Thank you.
10: All right.
8: We love.
10: Okay. All right, we're going to take a break. More Woody Show's next. Hang on.
14: Oh, it's so cute. I need it. I got to have it.
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1: Show. So we, you know, we have these meetings. We get together. We talk about, hey man, what's everybody got? What's everybody feeling for the show? And it's very rare that like Menace kind of goes, all right. He starts with, all right.
2: All right.
1: Yeah. All like, right. He's going to make a declaration.
3: Yeah,
2: I am.
3: He's got something to say.
1: Yeah. Because Meta very clearly has something on his mind.
2: I do.
1: And so, like, based on that, he asked all of us to, you know, come up with something. It's called Therefore I'm Out.
2: Therefore I'm Out.
1: Yeah. Yeah. Kind of like Shark Tank.
2: Yeah. Yeah. It's just kind of like, you know what? I'm tired of hearing about it. Right. And it's like, my thing is in the news, I consume a lot of news. Like, I consume news all day long. And when you start like hearing about stuff over and over and over again, and at least this is my story, and I can't get over the fact that people are still interested in the Mangione case. Like, we know what the outcome
1: is. Luigi guy?
2: Yeah. We know what the outcome is. He did it. He pleaded guilty. Case closed.
3: Yeah. What else? You what know? Other spins like, on this do you have?
2: We don't need to keep on going over and over and over again.
4: Every
2: and,
4: tiniest little update is yeah, a new story somehow.
2: It doesn't need to be like that anymore. So therefore, I'm out, dog. I don't need any more information. We know what's going to happen.
1: Yeah.
2: He's going to be in jail for the rest of his life. And it's not just him. It goes for other people, like these school shooters, and they'll catch them or like, or they end up getting killed. You know, case closed on them. Like, okay, like take care of the victims. That's cool. But like to keep on like bringing up stories and more information about them, I don't need any more. I don't need more information about them at all.
1: So therefore
2: there,
1: I'm out.
2: I'm out. Yeah.
3: Is there a link between their favorite sandwich and what they did?
2: I don't need any more information.
1: Yeah, yeah, they were doing that. And I reached that point with a lot of these stories where it's like, man, they're on that. Like the Savannah Guthrie, mom. You know,
3: yeah.
1: they had nothing, but they had to have something in the news that
5: sort of update,
1: update. Yeah. Yeah. And that's why I'm like, hey, look, let me know when they find her. All right. Yeah. At this point, let me know when they find her.
3: Mm-hmm. Yeah. I get it.
1: Certain news outlets have an obsession, anything with Prince Harry and Meghan Markle or just in general, the royal family. Mm-hmm. I've never understood that infatuation. Unless you live there, but like
3: I don't even think they care, do like, they?
1: Therefore, I'm out on that kind of stuff. Mine is the AI overreaction. Either way,
3: the outrage.
1: Either overreaction positive, overreaction negative. Like nobody really knows yet how everything's going to shake out. It's here. It's not going away. But the people we've talked about them before that are like. They're really upset at the outrage over the AI generated flyers,
3: right?
1: For businesses and
3: really
1: things.
3: Big deal.
1: And AI slop is now attached to everything. Oh, did you see the story, Menace? Apple did this really cool video. It's the new Mini Mac.
2: Yeah.
1: All right. It kind of looks like an Apple TV, right? Okay. The new Mini Mac, and they did this advertisement. And it's all animated, like kind of looking like a claymation kind of thing. And people are like, oh, even Apple's now into the AI slop. Mm-hmm. And then they knew that was going to be the reaction. Mm-hmm. And then right afterwards, they put the making of the video where it's all the artists doing like the claymation stuff.
3: Yeah. Cool. Yeah. Putting animation.
1: And so it's a cool looking ad. And also now that you know how they did it. But people, they just go immediately, AI slop.
3: Yeah, got to.
1: You don't even know what you're talking about.
2: Because they want to get likes on their comments.
4: Right, right. Yeah. Right. All the other malcontents.
1: But that was a brilliant move by Apple.
3: Yeah, by actually, releasing it in that order too, waiting for people to bitch and then putting that out.
1: Yeah, I thought that was really good. Now, I've not had a problem with the AI generated flyers that you see for things the way that other people do. Like, oh, I would never go to this place. Like, I guess I never really thought twice about it.
2: Or care that much.
1: But there's a guy, Daniel Davidson. He's a graphic designer. And his take on AI and why he's not outraged, as a graphic designer, why he's not outraged about the AI slop flyers, I thought was pretty interesting. I'll share this. Here we go.
6: Dude, look at this. It's another AI flyer. These are so bad. AI is killing design. Who made it? Some local landscaping company. Is that something they would have hired you for if there was an AI? Well, maybe. No, they would have made it in Word or grabbed a template or asked somebody's nephew to throw something together. That doesn't mean less work for designers. It just means more people are making things they never would have paid a designer to in the first place. But doesn't that make what we do less valuable? Why would it? The people who've thought good enough is good enough have always thought that. AI didn't turn good clients into cheap clients. It's just given the DIY clients a better tool. So you're saying they never would have been clients anyways? Most of them weren't. In the businesses that actually care how they look, they're still going to hire somebody who knows what they're doing. Even when they can make something themselves. You can cut your own hair too, but that doesn't mean anyone stopped going to the barber.
1: I thought it was really interesting, you know, because again, the people who are making those, the person that's got like the little like sandwich shop on the corner in town, they weren't hiring a big graphic design company or graphic designer to do like, look.
2: An agency.
1: Yeah.
3: They're having their kid do it.
1: They're putting something together. They were taking it down to Office Max to have it print it and they were putting it up.
2: Yeah.
3: Like, that's a good point.
1: That was it. So on this whole AI outrage thing, for now, we'll see how it shakes out. I get people, the unknown, they're kind uncertain about the unknown. But like for the panic and the AI slop comments, I'm out. I'm out.
3: Understood.
1: Gina Grad.
3: All right. Hot honey on everything. It's not that good. Pizza was fine. Chips were fine. Fries were all fine. And now we're just like pouring this sticky, sweet, spicy glop on everything because it's what? Trending. Everybody has a hot honey now and you gotta pour it on everything. I appreciate you trying hot honey, but it's over. Please stop. It's gross. For that reason, I'm out.
1: Yeah, it's the new thing on every menu.
3: Done with it.
5: I like it.
3: Mm, yeah. Oh my God. Greg, you're part of the problem.
2: It's delicious.
5: Therefore, I'm in.
2: It's so good. I'm still in.
5: So good.
4: But if this were Shark Tank, Greg, you'd be in, but you'd be screwed because you're riding the crest of the wave.
3: Yeah.
4: If you had been here 2 years ago.
5: Yeah.
1: What was the thing a couple of years, like, give me an example of something. I'm trying to think of something off the top of my head and I can't.
2: Cupcakes or,
1: you know. Or Nashville Hot.
4: Right.
5: Moscow Mules.
4: The whole Chipotle, like, no one heard of a Chipotle pepper before 20 years ago.
5: Yeah.
4: But then it was Chipotle everything.
1: And then Chipotle, the place came out.
4: Yeah. Right,
1: yeah.
4: Exactly.
1: Yeah, and then everybody's like, oh, Chipotle this, Chipotle that.
3: Mm-hmm.
1: All right, so therefore I'm out. 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We got more from Greg and Seabass and everybody else. 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
1: I grabbed the bag and I ran, and as I'm running back, they're paging my name.
2: Oh, no.
3: This is the Woody Show.
1: So, Menace in a meeting says, "Guys, I have an idea for a segment because," and he was talking about how, as a consumer of news, to the degree that he is, he's really burned out on hearing about, you know, stories from time to time that just like there's enough already.
4: We get it already.
1: Like, you know, the for him, it's Luigi, right? Like, we know he did it. He's going to be going to prison, and like, I don't need to hear about it anymore. Now we're going to please.
4: No more minutia?
1: Yeah, it's almost like, please stop it, right?
5: Yeah.
1: But therefore, I'm out. You know, how the sharks will kind of give you an explanation like, well, you know, I just don't, and there for those reasons, I'm out.
5: I'm out.
1: Yeah. Yeah. Hey, I'll add another one to the list. You were talking about hot honey.
5: Hot honey.
1: That was Gina's.
5: Over it.
2: So good.
1: I don't know if I've had any of the hot honey stuff yet, but one thing that I have noticed is that, dude, do we just attach Wagyu to everything now? Like, I thought Wagyu was supposed to be like some kind of
4: exclusive.
1: Yeah, right? Some special thing, but it's Wagyu hamburger?
5: Uh-huh. Yeah, or like Wagyu, like beef shavings at like Subway.
1: But
5: yeah.
1: Like, I'm saying, like, if Wagyu is like this, like, why would you grind it up
2: and
1: make it into a burger?
2: Because American Wagyu is a thing. And it's way cheaper than Japanese.
1: So I know, but
2: they can
1: attach
2: Wagyu.
1: Is it the same?
5: Sounds better.
1: Other than being cheaper, but is it otherwise the same?
2: I don't think it is.
1: That's what I'm saying. So, like, why?
2: Difference in quality.
6: It's a very low threshold. There's no real law. Sometimes it's blended with other stuff.
5: You can charge another $10 if you put the word Wagyu in front of it.
6: Right.
4: Yeah. It's just massaging the cows and giving them beer.
5: Yeah. Giving them beer massages.
1: Yeah. Greg Gorey.
4: So if you are totally into something as a hobby or as a way of life, like, oh, I play golf 20 hours a day because I'm trying to get good. You're just an avid golfer. You're not a golf maxer. And everything is maxing. Sleep maxing, fiber maxing, gym maxing,
5: health maxing, a diet.
4: Protein maxing. So if you're into protein, eat protein. If you're into going to the gym, go to the gym. You're not maxing.
5: Yeah.
4: You're just trying to become famous.
1: That's basically a very Seabass argument of you.
4: Yeah.
6: That's very much like what I correctly say about hacking. Everything you do to make a process better is not hacking it.
4: Yeah. It's just maxing. It's invaded my world, and it's therefore I'm out.
1: Yeah.
4: You're maxing.
1: You're out on the maxing slang.
4: Right, yes.
1: Because all these are things.
4: Right, it's,
1: right, but
4: we
1: it's
4: all
1: like,
4: sleep.
5: Call it something else.
4: No, but that guy over there, he's a sleep maxer.
1: Well, it's like in the 90s, remember, everything was extreme.
2: Extreme.
1: Everything was extreme. Mountain Dew.
5: Yeah,
1: extreme sports. Extreme sports.
6: Well, it's all a version of everyone else is doing it. Guess I might as well too. Not going to have an original thought in my head.
1: Seabass.
6: Mine is similar to Menace's, but it's with the, and I'm not, don't even correct me.
2: Okay.
6: The woman who killed her kids. Don't want to hear about it. Don't care.
1: Yeah.
6: And I understand.
1: What's her name?
6: I understand. No, please.
1: Okay.
6: Now I understand there's a certain demographic we just heard a whine from that loves this stuff. Mm-hmm. Women in their 25 to 45. Oh my God. That's the whole murder porn, ID network, et cetera, et cetera. That whole genre. They love that stuff. That doesn't mean we need to hear about it every second. Like what Menace is saying, I want to hear every tiniest little blah, blah, blah update. Did she do it? Did she not do it? Guilty, you know, blah, blah, blah. If you want to get into that, great. But it's like what Menace is saying, it's everything, every day, main feed of everything, which I get because it's
5: it
6: getting
5: sells.
6: Clicks. It sells to, you know, the lonely woman category, I
5: Here
6: guess.
5: Here we go.
6: So,
1: are you feeling attacked?
5: A little bit.
6: Mine is, and I get why women, we've talked about the psychology, why women love murder porn. My mom, an OG, would watch whatever, like Dateline, all that stuff.
1: Let me ask Gina, because you are into all that stuff. Like, what is it about that genre?
5: That's a good question.
1: Because, man, if she has 5 minutes of time in her day, it's on one of those shows.
5: Absolutely. I like a mystery, but that you're talking about the stuff that's reality, not just like, you know, Murder, She Wrote. Ow.
1: No, not that stuff, but you'll watch, I forget what the show is.
5: Dateline, 2020, all of those. That's a great question. I think Seabass, unfortunately, might be right in the psychology of it. Like, the psychology of what is wrong with this person and what would make somebody do something like this. I think that's like catnip to women like me. It's just we love seeing the outliers and the extent that they'll go.
1: See, as much as I love violent movies, gangster movies, all those kind of things, like I don't really enjoy the true crime stuff,
2: the real life stuff.
1: Well,
5: I do want to make a caveat that I feel like I have to make sometimes for me anyway, and I think for a lot of people, it's not the murder stuff. It's the catfishing. It's the scammers. I don't know a lot of people who are into the murder stuff, but I know it's a thing. But that's not.
6: Oh yeah, there's shows based on my husband.
1: Well, it's
6: the murderer.
1: Just crime.
5: Yeah. Crime. Yeah.
1: It's not necessarily
5: crime.
1: It's just crime.
5: Yeah,
1: in general.
5: Yeah, get one over on.
6: There's
5: somebody.
6: A reason this. I almost said her name, so I think I figured it out. Mm. There's a reason this woman is in the. She's not doing it because she's a white collar criminal. She killed her children. That's why the girl. And don't correct me. The woman in Florida with her kid and JonBenet Ramsey and blah blah blah blah blah. The murder is what is the bigger hook than anything else.
5: Well, the question is, what would drive somebody to do that? And women just love trying to figure out that answer.
6: Well, yeah, that's why they love psychology. It's why the vast majority of people in that field are women. Yes. They love talking about thoughts and feelings and interpersonal stuff.
1: Jeff G.
0: I am out on social media medical advice. I don't want to hear about your stupid ashwagandha, CMOS, beta blockers, peptides. I'm out on the social media platforms for letting this happen, and I'm out on the idiots who buy all this crap. I'm out. Just because, first of all, they're not giving you, this is not a real doctor, okay? Just because he puts on a white coat and has a stethoscope doesn't mean he's a doctor, okay? He's selling you a product. This is all marketing. This is not genuine advice. Go to a real doctor, get real blood tests, get real advice.
1: So what
0: don't get your medical advice.
1: What were peptides called before? Supplements?
5: Yeah.
1: Because peptide seems to be one of those terms, like maxing.
4: Yeah. Mm-hmm.
1: Yep. Like, I don't know. 2 years ago, you never heard anybody saying peptide.
2: Yeah.
1: But these things were for different.
2: I didn't hear peptide until it was an injectable. So I don't know. Is that why they call it a peptide?
6: No, peptides are a thing.
5: Like a hormone.
6: It's a short chain of amino acids. So it's not a protein. Yeah. It's not quite a hormone, but it's the building blocks of said thing.
2: Okay. So is it new, though?
6: No, I mean, that peptide chains, like that you learned that in high school biology.
1: Yeah, but like, what were we calling these things before?
6: That's a good question.
1: Like if you were getting, whatever for...
0: Was it just amino acids?
5: I think you're right. I think supplements. Yeah. And that was a wide range of things.
2: No, I don't think that's the
1: same. No, because it's not the same because it's a different...
5: peptides are a supplement, though.
1: Right.
6: I'll look it up. Hold on.
5: Jeff, if you're so over this, there's a very popular person on Instagram called the Medical Medium. Mm-hmm. And he speaks to a single disembodied voice he calls the Spirit of Compassion. And that's where he gets his medical advice.
1: Oh, good.
5: People.
2: Sweet.
1: Yeah. Cool. Yeah. I love the people to go, I'm not going to the doctor for this cancer. Yeah.
5: I'm gonna drink celery juice.
1: I'm going to do whatever. Good. And you know what? Their count's not along for the long haul.
5: Yeah.
2: Nah.
1: Let's see. Are you looking it up?
6: Yeah, I mean, amino acid supplements was basically, but they weren't nearly as trendy or.
1: Oh yeah,
5: this is just the new word.
1: Now it's just peptide, peptide.
5: Yeah. Or it can't hurt you. It's just a peptide.
1: Right. Like what? Where did this come from all of a sudden, Sammy?
7: I am out on, I guess, sort of the trying to capitalize on celebrity deaths. I have been getting targeted so much of watch Nashville right after Hayden passed away. Yep. Watch 9 to 5 right after Dolly passed away. And I get that it's like you're thinking about it, but it's not showing that it's trending or any of these things. They're just trying to push it because they're like, oh, this person passed away. Here, let's try to get more people on our platform to watch and whatever. And I'm over it. I don't know. I feel like it's sick in our society and it's become normalized, but I don't think it should be.
5: Yeah. Well, and I think you asked me, and not that this is what you're talking about, but you said the day after Dolly Parton died, like, so are you going to go home and watch like 9 to 5 or listen to the music? I'm like, not more than any other day.
7: Right.
5: Like I was already doing that or I wasn't doing that.
1: I understand why people do that.
2: Yeah.
1: You know, because now they're thinking about them.
4: Yeah, I kind of took part in it. I found a Dolly Parton documentary and I thought, she just died. I think
5: that's
4: I should
5: different,
4: watch it.
5: Though. You know? Yeah. That's different. You're learning about her, first of all. And also what Sammy's saying is, so watch Nashville because she's from Nashville. You know, it's like trying to glom on to her
7: it's
5: death.
7: It's the companies trying to do it. Not if you go, I want to watch this documentary on Dolly or whatever because I'm thinking about it, that's fine. But the companies, the second something like that happens, goes like, what do we have of this person that we can push out?
2: Yeah.
1: Well, because they've seen it a billion times over. Like a musician dies and their catalog goes crazy in all the streaming services because now everybody's seeking it out.
2: That happened with Oliver Tree. Logan Paul actually called that out because Oliver Tree played some music when he did an interview with him on his YouTube page, and he demonetized it so it wouldn't get flagged. But the day after Oliver Tree died, his record label allegedly like turned the monetization back on.
5: Well, that makes sense. Yeah. Why did they do that?
1: What?
2: Yeah.
1: No way.
2: The day after he died.
1: 877-44-WOODY. Send us a text over to 22987. I'm all out on everything being matcha.
5: Matcha's so gross. Yes. You don't like matcha. You like cream and sugar. Well, you don't like the matcha part. It tastes like grass.
6: 50 million teenage women.
1: Yeah. 312. Everyone using the phrase triggered, triggering. Thank shut you. The F up.
5: Agreed. Yes.
1: You know, walk away. Don't listen. Or better yet, who gives an ish? Don't let somebody else ruin your day. Therefore, I'm out.
5: Yeah.
1: Stop with that
5: well
1: phrase.
5: Well said.
1: All right. More Woody Shows next. Hang on.
8: 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The Woody Show. 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
1: Sierra.
0: Goo Goo Dolls.
1: Kenny Chesney. Carry
0: on. Lainey Wilson.
1: La Seraphim.
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13: Oh, really?
14: The Woody Show.
13: I don't know how this happened, but we told you how Oreo Gate turned out to be a hoax.
15: It was a
13: campaign, but for some AI thing.
16: For a song thing.
13: Yeah. Suno. And so they left it up to the person that they hired to come up with something to do the whole storyline, which they came up with that thing about the woman saying how, you know, my daughter is not supposed to have Oreos. I'd appreciate it if you stop sending Oreos with your kids. And
17: she gets so jealous.
13: Yeah. Now, so that turned out to be not real, but it got everybody talking.
16: Mm-hmm.
13: Oreos always trying to keep people talking, but it seems every other day they announce a different flavor.
16: I know.
13: Of Oreos. And now we've ended up, the feeding table here in the studio is piled.
12: Mm-hmm.
13: And when I say pile, there's a pile.
12: Yeah.
13: Pile of Oreos. I can count.
14: It's over a foot tall.
13: Five of those Oreo tins. And Menace, you're going to have to remind me what those are again. I know we talked about them.
12: It's the carnival flavored Oreos. Like each Oreo has like different flavors. I don't know. Like I bought them immediately when we talked about them. And they've been sitting in the office.
14: Wait, carnival you said?
12: Yeah, right?
15: Did they have like chocolate coating or something on the outside of them? Or are they just regular Oreos?
16: Is each tin a different flavor?
12: Each in the tin, they have
13: the
12: one.
13: Tins are all the same, I'm sure.
12: They have one that's a different flavor.
13: All right, so there's the hot honey cornbread.
12: Mm-hmm.
13: Dill pickle.
14: Oh, yeah. God.
13: Cotton candy. Maybe. Lemonade. All right. Milkshake and fries.
16: Okay.
13: And then strawberry shortcake.
16: Oh, we're all supposed to get one.
13: So those are the different flavors that are in the tin for the summer carnival. Yeah, what's it say? Inspired fudge flavors.
12: Mm-hmm.
13: I don't know what fudge has to do with anything.
12: Yeah.
13: I don't know. Okay, so that's in the tins. And then Seabass brought in, and I don't know where he went.
12: I don't know what he got either.
13: Seabass brought in like these other limited edition Oreo things.
16: Are these like the vote on the flavor ones?
13: Is that what those are? What are the other Oreo things here, Seabass? Are these just regular limited edition flavors?
17: Yeah, we talked about these in food news. We got chicken and waffles. Deep fried,
12: uh-huh.
17: But they're not deep fried, but it's the deep fried taste.
13: Right.
17: And then nanner pudding.
13: Oh, I'd be curious to try that.
17: You can start over here with the nanners.
13: Right. Yeah, I like the banana flavored.
12: So. Okay.
16: These are cute.
14: How are you supposed to know which is
12: what? Okay, the pink one, the guide right here.
16: Well, the pink one could be cotton candy or strawberry.
12: So, well, I'm going to try the milkshake and fries.
13: I'm guessing the green one's the dill pickle.
14: Yeah. I'm guessing the yellow one's lemonade.
13: Lemonade.
16: Or is it hot honey cornbread because it's yellow?
14: We will find out.
16: Well,
13: there's two different yellows. There's a deeper yellow and a lighter yellow.
12: Mm. Oh. I like it. Yeah. The milkshake and fries one?
13: Which one is that?
12: That's the one that's in the carnival.
14: Oh, it's like
13: I know, but like
14: chocolate
13: with white
14: stripes.
13: Oh, the chocolate one.
12: Yeah.
13: All right. So you give that one a what out of 10?
12: I'll give this one an 8.
13: Okay.
12: Yeah.
17: Have we created the hardest to open Oreos ever?
12: Yeah.
13: Well, they're individually wrapped.
12: Yeah.
15: Oh, they're cute.
13: These banana joints are good.
15: Okay.
17: Strawberry shortcake is very good. Well, they're individually wrapped in like Teflon.
12: Yeah.
17: There's no tear point.
15: Yeah, that's why I did get it.
12: When we first read them.
13: Try one of those banana ones, Jeff.
12: When we first read about them.
13: You like Oreos?
12: They said they were going to be individually packed. Dude, so I bought four. You bought one tin. Four tins? $110.
14: Jesus.
13: Yeah. Well, it is limited edition.
12: Yeah.
15: They look like little macaroons.
16: Yeah, they are.
13: Menace. Yeah. I want to get your opinion on the dill pickle.
12: Oh God!
14: The yellow one, I think it's lemonade. I'm not getting lemonade, but it's good.
13: Who else wants to try the banana one?
16: I do.
13: Here, the
18: bananas are really good.
13: Oh, oh no. You dropped it on the floor of this studio.
16: That's okay.
12: Oh,
16: I'm gonna eat.
13: Is that the pickle?
12: It smells bad. I haven't even tried it yet.
13: Oh, take a big bite. Here we go. All right, this is the dill pickle Oreo.
16: It
13: seems like it smells worse than it tastes.
12: It's not good.
13: No.
12: And do you know what?
14: I'm going to try the dill.
16: The banana.
12: Not to throw him under the bus, but you know who hates pickles?
13: Who?
12: Tyler.
17: Yeah.
13: Oh,
17: Tyler.
12: You got to get his review.
13: Come try him.
12: He hates pickles.
13: Maybe it's better than pickles.
12: Yeah.
14: They nailed the smell.
16: Who would hate a pickle?
14: I know, but.
18: This is awful. Let me
17: try that. I mean, yeah, that's reeks of pickle.
14: We
13: all. All right, here. Tyler, here you go, buddy.
18: Enjoy.
13: All right, here, give it a shot.
17: Someone has to give him a utility knife to open his
14: damn
17: package.
14: Oh, God, that's gross.
13: And then on a scale of 1 to 10, you'll tell me 10 meaning that it's great, 1 meaning that it's terrible. Now, don't prejudge it. Why do you hate pickles so much? What's it about pickles?
14: Just don't like the taste, never liked it at all.
16: That's crazy. So.
14: All right, here we go.
13: All right.
16: Oh, he took a big bite.
14: That's pretty gross. I'm not gonna lie. That's pretty nasty.
13: Yeah, like is it like a pickle forward flavor?
14: No, you can definitely taste the pickle.
13: More the smell?
14: Like, it's like all the icing like around the cookie. You can definitely taste the pickle.
17: Yeah,
14: I didn't even smell it.
17: They don't screw with the cookie.
14: I can smell it now.
16: Is the cream pickled?
17: No. I think all these creams are regular.
19: Yeah, like the inside is regular. It's just the outside is all pickled.
17: It tastes like white chocolate and pickle.
19: Yeah. This is like, honestly, this is like a 1.5 out of 10. This is bad.
13: The tin is cute.
20: It's relatively cute.
13: It's cute.
21: If you're in your pantry.
22: The milkshake and fries is disgusting.
17: Well, I don't think any, there's no fries in there.
13: Meta said it was good.
22: It tastes like grease. It's gross.
21: She hates hot honey, so we can't listen to her anymore.
13: The banana pudding one is good.
21: Uh-huh.
13: I would give that one like a, I would say like a 7.5 or 8.
22: Yeah, 7.
17: Yeah. Pass these other ones around.
13: The chicken and, would you give that
17: chicken
13: one,
17: Chicken and waffles. Definitely has a waffly, chicken-y flavor. There's like a maple, but that's like a 5.
13: But who needs a chicken flavor in a cookie?
20: Nobody.
17: Who wants it comes late.
13: It's what?
17: It comes late, the chicken flavor, and it's like, that's a 3.
22: Ooh, y'all can have the cornbread and hot honey one.
13: All right, and then what's the, so there's the chicken and waffle, the banana pudding. What's the other one you brought in, Seabass?
17: Deep fried.
13: Just deep fried. So it's supposed to taste like a deep fried Oreo.
17: Right, it looks like a vanilla cookie, and it's got a chocolate and some other...
21: The chicken and waffle?
17: I told you.
22: It tastes like pancakes and syrup.
13: No, the deep fried one is not worth it either.
22: Chicken and waffle's not bad.
20: No, it's bad. No. It's so disconcerting because it does have a chicken flavor.
22: Yeah. It just tastes like pancakes and syrup.
20: Mm. It tastes like pure
17: chicken. You're missing the chicken.
22: The cornbread and hot honey is
21: It tastes like that gristle part of the chicken. Yeah. It's so bad.
17: Deep fried, I don't know what they're doing here. It's a vanilla cookie, chocolate and vanilla. Just tastes like cookie.
21: I will say, though, they have nailed the like actual flavor of things.
20: Yeah.
21: But it doesn't mean that it's good.
13: I don't know why we need these things. And Oreo has been on this kick for the last handful of years where every couple minutes they're releasing a new special limited edition flavor. Now, I did see something where it's not that people are going out and rushing out and buying a bunch of these. They're not selling a ton of these. But what they are doing is they're buying a lot more of the regular old school traditional Oreos.
20: It makes you want those.
22: You go to the aisle.
17: They just got $20,000 of free advertising.
13: Right.
20: Okay, the deep fried... It tastes just like old grease.
13: Yeah.
20: It has no rhyme or reason.
13: When they came out with the peanut butter ones, those were great. Yep. And those have now stuck around. The mint ones, those were good. Those have stuck around. These banana pudding ones, they're good.
22: They're right.
13: They're good. I could see them like, you know, being like a limited edition or a seasonal thing. Yeah. I don't know. But
21: you know what I like?
22: The lemonade's really good.
21: The lemon ones.
13: Oh, that's always good.
21: I can agree.
19: Deep fried, 5 out of 10. Chicken and waffle, 7 out of 10.
22: I don't find it either.
13: But would you buy a whole package of them?
19: No, I would not go out and buy a whole package.
13: Who sits down? Maybe that's a way to keep your portions under control.
22: Right.
13: Because you'd only want to have like 2 of those.
22: Has anyone tried the cotton candy?
20: No, this box doesn't have the banana one.
22: No, it's not in the box.
13: No, they're right here.
22: Being passed around.
20: Oh, they're separate.
22: I don't like cotton candy flavor, but let's
13: see. Here, Greg.
20: Let me try the banana.
13: You can try the banana one. I think it's good. Banana pudding. So I gave a 7.5.
17: Strawberry shortcake. Drink.
13: But you are very much on record. You don't like the banana flavored stuff.
20: Oh God. Good. A 1.
22: I'll give them this. The cotton candy one tastes exactly like cotton candy.
20: Really?
13: Not necessarily a good thing. 877-44. See, we try before you buy. We just saved you how much on these things, Menace? On the tins?
21: $110 $110 for 4 tins.
20: Not worth it.
21: The Carnival Oreo tins. Yeah. I feel sick now.
19: You know what? Banana's not bad. It needs some milk, but it's not bad.
13: 877-44-WOODY. 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We'll be right back.
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2: Well, I wonder how this is going to go. Will it be another contentious round?
3: Never. What are you talking about?
2: Of a Woody Show weakest link.
3: Ooh. Never contentious.
2: Yeah, Woody Show weakest link.
4: Always friendly.
2: Yeah. Never any kind of argument.
4: No.
2: So just like the TV version, Greg's going to have a bunch of questions go around the room. Now, we have to try to get eight.
3: Yes.
2: Eight correct in the 1 minute that we have. It's been done before. Mm-hmm. It has happened. It doesn't happen very often.
5: Uh-huh.
2: But it has happened.
3: Easily can happen.
2: Yeah. And then if that happens, Greg has to buy us a meal.
5: Yeah. Right.
6: Yes.
5: I want the new mini chicken and waffle sandwich from Chick-fil-A, Greg.
6: Oh, yeah.
3: Oh, okay. I'll get you one of those.
2: I did have that for the first time.
5: Lucky.
2: It's good. Yeah, it's really good. They give you like a little side of syrup. Don't even need it.
5: Mm.
2: You don't even need it. There's some bacon on there.
4: Okay.
5: All right. So that's what I was worried about.
3: I've gotten
5: that style of breakfast sandwich or just sandwich at a gas station, and it's always too dry.
2: Not mad dry.
3: I want all
4: nice and damp.
2: It was mad good, and it's available all day long.
4: Okay.
2: Mm-hmm. Yeah.
4: You know what we want.
2: Yeah. Chick-fil-A, not a sponsor, but they could.
5: God forbid.
2: Yeah.
5: Literally, God.
2: All right. Well,
7: welcome to the weakest link.
3: Before we begin, you guys get to choose who goes first.
5: Menace.
3: Okay, so it'll be Menace. And is Jeff playing?
8: I've never played, so explain, and I'm happy to.
4: You just answer the trivia as fast as you can.
3: Trivia questions as fast as you can.
8: Don't hesitate.
2: And you have to, throw out an answer. You can't just go, I don't know.
8: Okay.
3: And then at the end, you guys collectively decide who is the weakest link, and they'll be eliminated from the game.
8: Yeah. Oh, okay. Right. I'm in.
5: And you can vote for yourself.
8: Yeah.
3: And you cannot vote for yourself.
2: No, you cannot vote for yourself. You can't vote for yourself. All right. Are you ready, Greg?
3: I am ready.
2: All right, starting with Menace. Here we go.
3: Okay, Menace. What old-timey movie is credited with popularizing The Little Black Dress?
8: Some Like It Hot.
3: Breakfast at Tiffany's. Gina, the Jets and the Sharks were the rival gangs in which musical?
4: West Side Story.
3: Correct. Jeff, Hartford is the capital of which U.S. state?
8: Connecticut.
3: Correct. Nice. Woody, what is the only Grand Slam tennis event that is still played on grass?
2: Wimbledon.
3: Correct. Seabass, the name for the candy Pez comes from a German word meaning what?
5: Head?
3: What did you say?
5: Head.
3: Oh, peppermint.
5: Oh.
3: Sammy, cherry, plum, and grape are all varieties of what fruit?
4: A berry.
3: Tomato. Menace, trepanning is an ancient form of medicine that involved drilling holes into what body part?
8: Your head.
3: I'll take it. The skull.
4: Yeah.
3: Gina, 4 score and 7 years ago are the first words of what famous speech delivered?
4: The Emancipation Proclamation?
3: That would be the Gettysburg Address.
4: Oh, damn.
3: Jeff, who wrote and directed the movie American Graffiti?
8: Francis Ford Coppola.
3: George Lucas.
8: Lucas.
4: We only got four.
5: Yeah, I only got four. Everyone pretty much missed one, except for Woody. He didn't have a chance to.
8: What about me?
5: I will say this. Menace, you got one right.
8: Yeah.
5: The worst miss by far. And we all know who she was. The ums and the ahs.
4: Okay, Seabass, you missed two.
5: Well, they missed one.
2: Sammy.
5: Stalling.
2: Well, yeah, because that's the whole thing. We only have a minute to get eight.
4: But to
2: so
4: be
2: any
4: fair,
2: kind of wasted time true. There. If you don't know it, you're better off just giving any answer.
5: Yes.
2: Move Football. On to the next person.
4: Sure. Yeah. I thought the answer was going to be stone fruit.
5: Those they are have tomatoes.
2: From a strategic standpoint. All right, so we'll let Menace, you went first. You vote first. Who's the weakest link?
8: Sammy.
2: All right. Sammy. Sammy, who gets your vote?
4: Seabass.
2: Seabass, who gets your prize?
5: I think we know what the worst player was, Sammy.
2: All right. Greg, are you going to vote?
3: I'm not voting.
2: Gina?
4: Sammy.
2: Sammy. All right, well, that's...
3: Oh, babe.
5: Bye.
7: You are the weakest link.
2: Lucky.
7: Goodbye.
2: No more pressure.
4: What do you want?
5: You so bad.
6: You should want breakfast.
8: I like Sammy's answers, and sometimes she gets them right.
5: She's the queen of stammering.
2: Are you ready?
3: Okay, so we start here with Gina. Is that correct?
4: Did Menace go last?
2: No.
8: Woody, you start with Woody.
2: Start with me because Jeff had the last question.
3: Okay.
2: All right, Greg, you ready?
3: I am ready.
2: All right, here we go.
3: Woody, what Looney Tune characters often use the phrase thuffer and thuckatash?
2: Sylvester.
3: Correct. Seabass, Warsaw is the capital of which country?
5: Poland.
3: Correct. Menace, what tube connects the larynx to the lungs?
8: The McLaren.
3: The trachea. Gina, who became president after JFK got assassinated?
4: LBJ.
3: Correct. Jeff, true caviar is made with a roe of which fish?
8: Seabass.
3: Sturgeon. Woody, what style of pants is named after an island in the Gulf of Naples?
5: Knickers.
3: Capri pants. Seabass, in American politics, what does GOP stand for?
5: Grand Old Party.
3: Correct. Menace, what 1989 Billy Joel hit was used by Junior Scholastic Magazine as educational material?
8: I Love America.
3: We Didn't Start the Fire. Gina, jazz musicians sometimes refer to what instrument as a licorice stick?
4: Saxophone.
3: Clarinet. Jeff, damn. Phallophobia is the fear of what?
8: Heights.
3: The penis. Ah. Woody, who is the drummer for Metallica?
2: Lars Ulrich.
3: Correct.
4: Four again.
2: Man, is that four?
5: That's five. Yeah.
2: But we started hot.
5: Mm-hmm. Yeah, we started
2: hot.
8: Damn it.
4: Felt good.
5: Now, both Jeff and Menace missed two.
8: Mm-hmm.
5: I feel like Jeff is trying better than Menace. Now, Menace is playing the game properly, but if he's just a wasted spot.
2: No.
5: if he's just trying.
2: I Love America.
8: If it helps, I knew a lot of the other questions. I just didn't know mine.
4: That's the way the game is.
5: Yeah. No. Jeff at least is making educated guesses, though. And I want to keep Menace around for comedy. Those sandwiches sounded really good. Therefore, I'm voting for Gina.
2: All right, Gina, who gets your vote?
4: That made no sense. I want the sandwich, so I'm going to vote for Menace.
2: All right. Menace, who gets your vote?
8: Gina.
4: That's good by me.
8: Gina.
4: Yes.
2: Gina. All right, well, Gina Grant.
7: You are the weakest link.
8: Deuces.
4: Do good, everybody.
5: Do well.
2: Again, lucky.
4: I know, right?
2: Can I trade?
4: Nope.
2: Oh.
3: So no Gina, no Sammy, is
4: correct.
3: That right?
4: Yeah. Just these really smart dudes.
2: You'll know that I was perfect.
3: Here we go. Now, who starts this round?
5: Yeah. I'll go.
4: Seabass.
2: All right. Round number three. Woody Show, weakest link.
3: Seabass, what is sodium bicarbonate better known as?
5: Chalk.
3: Baking soda. Menace, the biography titled One Giant Leap is about who?
8: About Neil Armstrong.
3: Correct.
2: Yeah.
3: Jeff, in ancient Japan, people who gave massages had to be what?
8: Happy endings.
3: Blind. Mm-hmm. Woody, which TV show features a fictional TV show called Tool Time?
2: Home Improvement.
3: Correct.
5: Nice.
3: Seabass, in what city was the first Hard Rock Cafe opened?
5: Las Vegas.
3: London. Menace, what is the capital of Puerto Rico?
8: Puerto Rico.
3: San Juan.
8: Yeah, San
3: Jeff,
8: Juan.
3: Drake.
8: Oh, San Juan.
3: Drake first gained popularity by appearing on what teen TV show?
8: Oh, Degrassi High.
3: I will accept that. Degrassi, The Next Generation. Woody, what river separates Maryland and Virginia?
5: Maryland.
3: The Potomac. Seabass, in billiards, how many balls are used in a standard game of eight ball?
5: Eight?
8: Nine, with including the cue.
3: 16.
5: What?
3: Menace, in the movie My Big Fat Greek Wedding, what did Tula's parents give her as a wedding gift?
8: A nose job?
3: A house.
5: And eight. We got eight.
8: Yes.
2: Yeah. Eight wrong.
5: Eight wrong.
0: Mostly Seabass got them wrong.
2: Yeah, dude. Seabass, what's going on with you today?
5: Well, first off, I swept correctly on the previous round.
2: Well,
8: those were not general knowledge.
2: Today's weakest link, I think, has been by far your weakest performance.
5: I would agree with that, but again, it's all.
2: What's going on?
5: That is those were small. Well, sodium bicarbonate one I should have gotten.
2: Well, right.
5: But those were narrow
2: in your wheelhouse.
5: Those were narrower questions,
4: and these were the least amount right without Sammy and I. You got three.
0: Mm-hmm, that's true.
4: Just something to think about.
0: Yeah.
2: Okay. Well, at least you're not taking it personally.
4: The numbers don't lie.
5: I thought they were eliminated from the...
4: Yeah. Right. Numbers don't lie.
2: All right, well, let's see. Menace, who gets your vote?
8: Ooh, God. Jeff, sorry.
3: No problem.
2: All right, Jeff.
8: Menace.
2: Menace. Oh, all right, Seabass.
5: Well, it's got to be Jeff then.
2: Jeff? All right, Jeff.
7: You are the weakest link.
8: Yes.
7: Goodbye.
4: I know, it does feel good.
2: Too much pressure. Dude, right? Too much pressure.
8: Yeah. I like it, but I can go back to taking notes.
2: Too much pressure. All right, one more round.
3: We're down to Woody, Seabass.
5: This is how you build drama. Is the darkest dark is before the dawn or something.
2: Sure.
4: Yeah.
2: Yeah.
3: Okay, so who starts this
2: round? If the question was, what is the quote?
8: Yeah.
2: I'm not sure we would have gotten that one either.
3: Does Menace start this round?
5: Sure.
8: Yeah, let's do it.
2: All right, here we go. One last round. Woody Show Weakest Link.
3: Menace, Ted Kaczynski is better known by what one name?
8: Oh, the killer.
3: The Unabomber. Woody, the Schwartz is a magical power taught by yogurt in what movie?
5: The Spaceballs.
3: Correct. Seabass, which animal has caca that is shaped like a cube?
5: Oh, easy. Wallaby?
3: Wombat. No. Menace, who were the two villains in the movie Batman Returns?
8: Oh, Joker and Iceman.
3: The Penguin and Catwoman.
8: Damn it.
3: Woody, which of the seven dwarves comes first alphabetically?
2: Sleepy.
3: Bashful.
5: Oh, come on.
3: Seabass, if you're making the French dessert of crepes Suzette, what flavor of fruit liqueur would you be using?
5: Strawberry.
3: Orange. Menace, which NFL teams was inspired by a famous writer? Team name.
8: L. Ron Hubbard.
3: The Baltimore Ravens. Woody, what is the chemical name for the mineral known as fool's gold?
2: Quartz.
3: Iron sulfide. Seabass, that's what tough. Billionaire piloted the first hot air balloon to ever cross the Atlantic?
5: Hartford.
3: No.
4: Oh.
3: Menace?
5: Easy. Who was it? Yeah, go for it.
8: Yeah, that's, what's his name?
2: What is it?
8: Leo
2: I love America.
5: No, that's the Spruce Goose, bud.
3: No, not him.
8: No, not him?
3: No. What? He's still of this world.
8: Oh, he is? Oh, then that would be Bezos, right?
3: Richard Branson.
8: Branson. Yeah. Oh, damn.
2: That's what B saying.
8: Damn.
4: Do you guys want to know how many go?
2: Nope.
8: Right? No.
2: Sure don't. Hey, play Woody Show, weakest link.
4: Okay, wait. See, that's his answer.
8: Yeah.
5: It is time to renew.
8: Yeah.
2: All right. And you have to renew it?
5: Every year. Well, you can buy a lifetime membership for
2: To make sure you're still a smart.
5: You don't have to retest.
4: You just have to rebuy.
5: If you want the magazine, you want to go to all the
2: meetings.
5: Where I went with my parents.
3: You want the magazine.
5: Went to a Mensa meeting outside of Nashville. It was,
8: oh, sweet.
5: It's interesting.
2: Yeah. And what kind of stuff goes on there?
5: It was a lot of old people. So they just kind of sat around and just had some food truck food and didn't do too much. But
2: there's not like a keynote speaker. Or...
5: Well, they do have an annual gathering.
4: Like Juggalos?
2: Imagine that crowd.
8: Check out old people's buttholes.
2: Show us your butthole.
5: Yeah. It might be literally the most opposite thing of the year.
2: All right, quick break. More Woody Show's next. Hang on.
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1: All right, well, time for the educational part of today's show. Mm-hmm. It can't just all be fun and games and guessing who's gas.
2: Oh, no.
1: I know. Sometimes we got to get serious, you know what I mean?
2: Got to learn stuff.
1: Yeah, that's right. Well, it's time for the Menace Word of the Day.
3: Yes.
1: The Word of the Day calendar that we have here for Menace. He gets a page from that. It's got the word on there, which he's going to give us his best shot at the pronunciation, as he would say. Oh, yeah. Speaking of which, hold on. You know how people just, they don't get.
4: Yeah, they often don't get.
1: A lot of people just not getting.
2: All right.
1: This was an after-hours voicemail that came in. This one's about you, Seabass.
5: No.
1: Yeah, here we go.
5: Morning, studio. I just have to tease Sebastian. He is actually was my first favorite, so I just want to say that right off the bat. But Sebastian, for a Mensa member, pronouncing it supposedly as opposed to supposedly. Come on, guy. Have a good day. Bye-bye.
1: All right, bye.
2: Yeah, you idiot. Yeah.
6: I'm very stupid, and I should not have done that unintentionally.
1: Yeah, well, it's like how we say pronunciation, right? Because sure, Menace will say pronunciation unironically. Right. He says it because he has a hard time with the word sometimes. Right. Yeah.
4: But you know, supposedly is a word.
6: Wasn't that like a later addition to help the stupids? Because there's a lot of things.
1: I mean, that is not the word.
4: It's not the word.
1: No. Yeah. And so when Seabass said it, to his credit, he's being silly the same way we say pronunciation or burdiction.
3: Right. Burdiction.
2: He's doing the Sobeck
3: Railroad.
2: Thing
3: railroad.
2: Sarcasm.
1: Menace That's word of the day. Yeah. So there is the pronunciation. I'm sorry, the pronunciation guide. And then also the definitions. It is used in a sentence.
2: Yes.
1: And you guys, it is time to learn.
2: Let's learn things.
1: Menace, here is the word. And what is today's word of the day?
2: Oh, I have the paper right here.
1: You sure there?
6: He was going to make one up for us.
2: Yeah.
1: Yeah, it sure is. Right there.
2: Whoa. This is a brutal one. Okay. Like, I can hear it in my mind, but I can't say it out loud.
1: Well, I'll give it a shot.
2: So let's try it. Inter circumstation.
4: I like that version better.
1: Yes.
4: Circumcision?
1: Cold.
2: Interdisc communication.
1: Interdisc communication?
2: Yeah.
6: Is there a U in there?
3: No.
2: No. Inner discrimination?
1: INDISCRIMINATION for the audience. That's for the audience.
2: The pronunciation guide is...
3: That should really be helpful.
2: Oh, yeah, it is.
1: All right.
2: Yeah, what planet is that from?
3: What language is that?
6: It's got phonemes in it.
2: Can you even make that out?
3: No.
2: It says Indy...
3: Those guides never help me.
2: Yeah, it says Indy... I think he purposely... I don't know.
4: I'd write whole papers in college.
2: That's weird.
4: I'd never use it again. Okay.
2: Congrats.
1: Here, give it one more...
2: Yeah.
1: Give it one more shot.
2: Okay. Intersecrimination.
3: Sermination.
2: I see it and hear it in my mind, but I just can't get it out.
6: He'll repeat syllables when they're not written that way.
1: Have you heard the word indiscrimination?
2: Yeah.
1: That's it.
2: Indiscrimination.
3: Oh my God. Nailed it.
4: Duh.
2: Yeah.
1: All right. What is it again?
2: Indiscrimination.
1: Okay.
2: Perfect. Got it.
1: All right. What are the definitions?
2: The failure to see or make a difference between the two things or people, or the failure to make the correct choice between them.
1: Oh, okay. Mm-hmm.
6: Boom.
1: Definition number two?
2: The practiced refusal to weigh differences in kind of, or degree when choosing or allocating.
1: Allocating.
2: Number three? Lack or... nuisance detection. Sorry.
1: Right, what, one more time?
2: Detection.
1: What was number three again?
2: Lack of nuisance detection.
1: Nuanced.
2: Okay.
1: Nuanced.
2: Nuanced.
1: Nuanced.
2: All right.
1: All right. So today's word is what?
2: I already forgot how to say it.
1: Give it another shot.
2: You have to say I'm like a parrot. You have to say it correctly.
1: I say it,
2: and then
1: give it another shot.
2: Inter circumstances.
4: Yeah. I like that.
2: Yeah.
1: Indiscrimination.
2: Indiscrimination. Got
1: okay.
2: it.
1: Okay.
2: Indiscrimination.
1: Hey, we literally said it.
2: I know.
1: 30 yeah. seconds ago.
2: Didn't retain it.
1: Used in a sentence. Today's word, which is?
2: Say it one more time.
1: I'm asking you to say it one more time.
2: Indiscrimination.
3: Ah, there it is.
1: There, okay. Here we go.
2: When presented with a pinole or paddable provisions, Menace becomes a gluttonous, gourmet, interesting, all things gastronomic with indiscrimination.
4: Nailed it.
1: You all got that right, audience?
2: Yep. Hopper's Bazaar, June 2026.
6: You got published in Harper's. Wow.
1: Okay,
6: yeah, cool.
2: Nice.
1: So let's take it word for word in this sentence here, okay? So
2: when
1: I'll give you
2: presented,
1: when presented, right.
2: With a...
1: Penali. Penali.
6: There's an extra P in there you're not getting.
2: Penelope.
4: She's nice.
2: What? Oh, I thought you were going to say it. You said one more time.
3: Yeah.
2: Yeah.
1: We're going.
2: I said it one more time.
1: All right. So, but men, or sorry, Seabass said there's another P
3: in that word.
6: Yeah. Penelope.
2: Yeah, and I said it.
4: He said Penelope.
2: Yeah.
6: Penelope.
3: Okay, sure.
2: Yep. All right. Are we moving on?
1: Go for it.
2: All right.
1: This next two-letter word is the one you seem to have the most trouble with.
2: Of.
1: Yeah, ofs become ors. Ors become ofs. Have you noticed that?
3: Yeah. Absolutely.
6: And sometimes they'll become ands.
2: Uh-huh.
1: I know, but I'm saying typically, like, it's weird. Almost every time, of always becomes or.
2: Yeah.
1: Ors always become and.
2: Okay. Next one
1: ofs.
2: Is palatable. This is the closest I'm going to get to that.
1: Palatable.
2: Yeah.
6: Paddle boat.
2: And then provisions.
1: Right. Mm-hmm. Correct.
2: All right.
1: Okay. And then that's your name. Yeah. Yep. Menace.
2: Welcomes a gluttonous.
1: Well, not welcomes.
2: Oh, becomes a gluttonous.
1: Becomes.
2: Sorry. Gourmet.
3: No.
1: I'm not familiar with this word at
6: this
1: all.
6: This is a lovely word.
4: Yeah. This has an N in it.
3: Your favorite letter.
2: Gourmadin.
6: What?
3: Your favorite letter is N.
2: Yeah.
3: And you're skipping the N when you say gourmet.
2: Shout out to N's.
6: Yeah. Letter.
1: Shout out to
6: the letter.
1: Yeah. Good point. The letter.
6: Not the.
2: No.
1: What?
6: Internet slang.
1: What? Yeah. What are you talking about, Seabass?
6: Yeah, Sammy.
2: I'm talking
1: all
2: about
1: right, what's the.
4: What?
2: Gorman.
4: Gorman. Okay.
3: Yeah. Close. Gourmand.
1: Gourmand. Okay.
2: What is that?
1: I've not heard of that word.
3: Like
1: what is that?
3: A fan of fine food.
4: A foodie.
3: Foodie.
1: Oh. Yeah.
2: A gourmand.
1: Oh.
2: Mm.
1: So that one you might have to retain, Menace.
2: Gourmand?
1: Yeah.
2: All right.
3: Okay. All right.
2: Ingesting all things gastronomic.
3: Mm. Close.
1: Close.
2: Gastronomic.
1: Gastronomic.
6: He loves doubling up.
2: Yeah.
6: Doubling up syllables.
1: No.
3: Not gastronomic.
4: Mm. It's your favorite letter again.
3: Your favorite letter again. Gastronomic.
2: Gastronomic?
1: Gastronomic. Yeah. Like a condition, like a gastro, your digestion, like something with your,
4: things you ingest.
1: Right.
2: All right.
1: You've not heard that word?
2: Nope.
1: Okay.
2: All right.
1: All right.
2: With

0: panoply? Is that how you say it?
1: Panoply.
0: I don't know that word.
1: What is it?
2: Panoply.
0: When presented with a panoply?
3: But in, a plethora? In context. Plethora, exactly.
0: Right. It's in context, I get it, but I've never heard panoply.
3: It's like plethora.
2: It's like plethora.
3: Which Menace. We all know from the famous...
0: Menace knows plethora.
3: Plethora.
4: Three amigos.
2: Yeah, prefla.
0: Oh, yeah, prefla.
2: Wasn't that one? That was one of those words, yeah.
1: What's the word that you're trying to get again?
0: This one right there.
1: Panoply?
3: Is like plethora.
0: Never heard that word.
1: But it's like Monopoly, but not.
0: It kind of is.
2: I'm looking for. Oh yeah, we do. Yeah, here. Yeah. This is what. Yeah.
1: Prefla.
2: Yeah.
1: Prefla.
2: I knew we had it in here.
0: And that's now Penelope.
2: Yeah. Here's all the words that begin with the letter P that Menace has a hard time with.
1: Pianist.
2: That's right.
1: Pianist.
2: How about this one?
1: P-Vision.
0: P-Vision.
2: This one I have no idea.
4: Provision?
0: Maybe?
3: Possibly.
1: P-Vision.
2: Don't know.
1: Particularly.
0: That's basically
2: close,
0: it.
2: Yeah. Close enough. How about this?
1: Predication.
3: Probably predication.
2: Predication. All right, then we got...
1: Prefla.
2: Yeah, there we go.
0: Plethora.
2: There's all the P's.
4: Those are good.
0: Oh my God.
2: In the archive.
0: The words you can't say are alphabetized.
2: Pick another letter, Greg.
0: How do we have any N's?
2: That's
0: his favorite letter. Or R's?
2: Yeah, out. We do.
0: Okay.
2: We have...
1: N all day.
2: All day.
1: Oh, yeah.
2: Let's see.
1: Thank you.
2: How about...
1: National Organization.
2: That was supposed to be National Organization. How about this one?
1: Nuclear.
2: Nuclear. The classic.
1: Yeah.
0: Mm-hmm.
2: Yeah.
1: Nectar.
4: What?
0: Nectar?
1: Nectar?
0: Nectar.
1: Maybe nectar. Next year.
2: That's supposed to be next year.
4: Oh.
0: Victor.
2: Yep. But Menace, what's the whole
1: no need to use fancy words like imacomacado.
2: Yeah.
1: Thank you.
2: That's right. There you go. There's your Menace word of the day, everybody.
1: Nice.
2: We're going to take a quick break. More Woody Show's next. Hang on.
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17: She's like, my squirrel died. And so I'm hugging her. Then I notice she's clutching a trash bag that has a squirrel in it.
18: Now what do you do?
19: Gina, can you believe how tortured our friend Greg is?
20: It's truly insane. I thought he was kidding most of the time, but I guess he's not.
21: To make myself on purpose look like a moron?
20: Yeah, or just for drama. You know, I love drama. No. But this is really concerning.
19: All right, tell everybody else the story that you just told us
21: about my morning routine.
19: Here's another Greg Gorey fun fact.
21: The weird thing is, I was thinking this morning about Woody's voice in my head saying, "Wow, Greg, you're so tortured."
19: Yes.
21: And the reason I thought that is so in my bathroom, I call it a vanity. Yeah. Do you guys call it a vanity?
20: The
21: countertop.
20: Yeah.
21: And then underneath the vanity is a cupboard, and that's where I keep deodorant and hair stuff and whatnot. And every single morning when I go to put on my deodorant, I open the vanity and give a preemptive because I'm afraid there's going to be a spider in it.
19: Just in case there is a spider in there.
20: He's pre-scared.
19: Wow. Yeah, to open his own drawer.
11: Like, why would there be a spider in it?
21: Because
11: one time
21: I opened it and there was a huge spider sitting right next to my deodorant. Granted, that was a few years ago, but it still, I think.
19: Was it even in the same house?
21: Oh, yeah, yeah.
19: Okay.
21: Yeah, same
20: in
21: house.
20: That very drawer.
21: That's in that very crazy cabinet. So now I open it and
20: every morning he's afraid there's going to be a spider.
12: I think you need a whole new vanity. Just throw the whole thing.
20: I think you need a whole new house.
12: Yeah.
21: Exactly. I got to live like on a 100-floor building with a barrier.
11: No, dude.
19: I mean, imagine living your life that way.
11: Yeah.
20: It's a lot.
19: It is a lot.
12: Are you mostly scared all the time? Do you feel that way?
19: For different reasons,
21: Different reasons, yeah. Like, it's kind of translated into everyday life. We're driving now. All I think about is, wow, we really have to trust everybody. We're all going like 65, 70 miles an hour.
19: Yeah.
11: 65.
19: This is Greg's reality.
21: Yeah.
20: Maybe on a side street.
19: Dude, this woman on social media, she posted this video. She was having some stomach pain, and she went to the doctor. Uh-huh. Anyway, then she talks more about it in this video.
22: And I just recently went to the doctor and they couldn't figure out what was wrong with my GI tract. They thought I had Crohn's disease, a gluten allergy, high low blood pressure, you name it. They also did allergy tests, but do you know what they didn't test for? The ingredient coccineum, which is literally ground up bugs. And it's not only in your coffee, it's also in a lot of processed food. So then I had to go and get a special test for that and come to find out that's exactly what I've been allergic to this entire time. There's a 100% chance that if you're drinking ground up coffee, you're drinking ground up cochineal too.
21: No way.
19: Cochineal.
21: What?
20: Ground up.
19: Yeah.
12: A 100% chance?
11: Well, say that everything about peanut butter.
20: There's a certain amount of bugs that are allowed in manufacturing.
19: Yeah. Literally. So it's in there, Greg. It's called cochineal.
21: Cochineal. Are there?
19: Huh. Yeah, so ground up roaches in your coffee.
21: Oh, that's the first thing that popped up. Are there cockroaches? And it said, oh my God.
19: Yeah.
21: Yes, pre-ground mass market coffee.
19: Yeah.
20: You drink a lot of coffee.
19: There you go.
21: Contain microscopic traces of ground up cockroaches.
20: It's like hot dogs, like anything else. They're not going to sweep for every, you know, antenna and leg.
21: Each food item you buy can allow like up to X percent bug parts.
19: Here's how you get around that, Greg. You buy the coffee beans and you grind them yourself.
21: Oh, okay. I can do that.
19: I mean, I'm assuming that's fresher. No cockroaches.
12: Right.
20: At least you'd be able to see it if there was.
19: Right. Like, yeah, because you can just, I mean, how many beans do you need to grind up?
21: Not a whole lot.
19: Right?
21: I wish they made those grinders bigger, though. They're so tiny.
19: I'm sure you can get one.
21: A big grinder?
19: I always thought it was cool. Like, you would go to the grocery store and they would have like that machine, that big red grinding machine.
20: That is pretty cool.
19: Because I love just hanging out by there and just smelling it. Like my mom would be shopping. I would just hang out by the coffee thing. And then also they had it would grind like fresh peanut butter.
20: Oh, I love that one.
19: That was cool.
21: I haven't seen that.
20: That's Whole Foods type thing.
19: I haven't seen that in a long time.
20: Apparently it takes about 40 beans to make a cup of coffee.
19: Oh, easy. You can just count out 40 beans and make sure there's no cockroaches in there.
21: And then I'll freak that. Did I miscount?
19: Yeah. This one just came in on the text. Says, Greg, I was doing my morning poo and while I'm sitting there, a spider crawls past my feet.
21: Oh, God.
11: Oh,
20: that happens.
21: And you just stomp on it.
20: Oh.
19: With your bare foot?
21: Ooh, that's not your barefoot. The worst poop ever was when I had that centipede walk by my feet.
11: Oh,
20: centipede?
21: Oh, gross.
20: Are you in a video game? Where do you see centipedes?
19: Another one I thought about, Greg, this doctor in Virginia, it's a new nightmare for Greg. She woke up, she had a bat trying to crawl into her mouth.
20: What?
19: Dr. Krista Edelman.
20: What?
19: And here she is explaining what happened.
23: So this morning I was asleep and I had a dream that there was a little mouse trying to get into my mouth. And so I'm half asleep. I reach up to my mouth, again, still thinking this is a dream. And then I touch something that is kind of slimy and a little hairy and cool. and I immediately somehow knew it was a bat. This bat was legitimately trying to burrow between my lips into my mouth, which I get past my teeth. I have no idea. This is not normal. Never heard of anything like this. Never seen bats in my house. I grabbed this bat and threw it across the room, and I screamed.
21: Now holy crap, what do you do in that case?
11: You immediately have to go to the hospital and make sure you didn't catch anything.
20: It spat rabies into your mouth.
21: What do you do?
0: Damn.
1: Oh, dude. So did you hear the story in North Carolina? They're trying to look for people who may have gotten a little too friendly with some baby goats. It was like a traveling petting zoo. Uh-huh. And at least four of these goats tested positive for rabies.
20: What?
1: They've been at 10 different events over the last month, including community events and two assisted living facilities. The petting zoo says the goats were too young to be vaccinated. And apparently a wild skunk had gotten into their pen without anybody realizing they had been bitten.
11: Never heard
1: and
11: of
1: so
11: that.
1: So health
11: before.
1: Officials are telling anyone who touched these goats at these petting zoos to call their local health department immediately. So
11: damn.
20: So all children's birthday parties.
1: Yeah, where these 10 different the senior living places, like whatever, they're gonna be dead soon anyway.
20: Oh my god.
1: Yeah. So you know, whatever, right, Craig? You know?
21: Yeah, who cares?
20: I guess I never thought about skunks having rabies.
21: I know. It's always what? Raccoons.
20: Yeah.
1: Greg, awesome. A new species of fly has been granted approval. I didn't know they had to get approval.
20: Yeah.
21: We don't approve you.
1: For the USDA for human wound cleaning.
21: Oh, no thank you.
1: So it's these larvae.
20: Oh, yeah. These are disgusting.
1: Of the Australian sheep blowfly.
21: Oh.
1: I was going to say bot fly. Those bot fly videos are great.
21: Do
1: I love those.
21: Look, you are insane.
1: I don't know why I love those so much. Sick. Anyway, they're used in maggot wound therapy.
20: Yeah.
21: Really?
1: And so now this is the second fly that's been cleared by the FDA to clean dead skin from chronic wounds.
20: I would happily lose my arm over letting maggots clean it out.
21: If it was life-saving procedure. Well,
1: you'd rather lose an arm.
20: I don't think I can have maggots eating through my flesh.
1: What?
20: I don't think I could handle it. You'd have to sedate me.
1: It's to fix the wound.
20: Understood.
1: To keep the arm.
20: I get it.
21: Can you ask for sedation? I wonder if they would allow that.
20: I don't want. I mean, you have to wake
11: I'm
20: up.
11: Sure,
20: and
11: you
20: just,
11: can.
20: Yeah.
21: Just say, look, you can.
1: Or what
21: do
1: if
21: it.
1: They put like a little like kind of plastic bubble dome over the wound, and
20: not
1: you get to
20: enough.
1: Watch it throughout the day?
20: No.
1: So you know how people have those things in the back of their arm that measures their, their blood sugar.
20: Oh yeah.
1: Like, and they just
20: those
1: take their phone,
20: stickies.
1: Scan it or whatever
21: underneath.
1: Yeah,
21: maggot.
1: But it's kind of like that where it's attached to your skin. Mm-hmm. You can just like look at it, almost like a little like ant farm. But you get to watch the maggots cleaning your wound.
20: You'd be fine with that.
1: Yeah.
11: I'm sure,
1: I think I would.
11: You can find a doctor that'll knock you out.
21: Yeah, I guess.
1: I would be okay with that more so than losing an arm.
20: I don't know. I get that it's trying to help me. I get that it's trying to save my arm. But maggots on flesh is going to be a pass for me.
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It's Kristen Limon, and the new and improved iHeartRadio app is here. 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

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What's up? 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
3: Yeah, when you die, people cry and they want you to come back. 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

0: 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And then later after that, you exchange explicit pictures. 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